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14: On the Health Watch now, experts say artificial intelligence is radically transforming modern medicine, especially when it comes to diagnosing cancer and heart disease. New research shows AI can spot patterns in mammograms that identify women at higher risk of developing breast cancer. The FDA also cleared the first AI tool to detect certain forms of heart disease from a routine ECG.
15: This cheap test, the electrocardiogram, which we do hundreds of millions of times per year, we can't use that to detect things like heart failure or valve disease or pulmonary hypertension. I've read 10,000 EKGs as a cardiologist, and I still can't do it. But it turns out AI can do exactly that.
14: To be clear, he says AI should not replace doctors, but rather help them figure out which patients need a greater level of care.
16: Researchers estimate 42% of Americans over the age of 55 will develop dementia. While some risk factors, like your genetics, can't be changed, others can. Researchers say 50% of dementia cases could be prevented by delayed by lifestyle choices, one of the best being exercise. Experts say moving can not only help with obesity, but also factors like lowering high blood pressure and dementia.
17: If you are able to prevent the onset of dementia, you are able to live a life longer and quality years.
16: Experts say aerobic exercises, strength training, and mind-body exercises all work to improve general cognition as well as short-term memory. That does it for us here in our 5 o'clock hour.
14: We'll be back at 6:30 on CBS 5.

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9: I'm Jonathan Treble.
10: 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We've got to lower the cost of housing, fix our broken healthcare system, and get ICE off our streets. This is a moment for leaders who won't back down. I approve this message because life's too short for politics that don't work.
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11: Good to be with you. I'm Tony DeCoppo. The breaking news right now. War of words. President Trump battling members of his own party as tempers flare in a closed-door lunch with Republican senators. What they were shouting about.
12: And I'm not going to be bullied when I'm trying to get answers for the American people.
11: Caught on camera, crash landing a plane with 10 people on board, forced down in the remote Alaskan wilderness. What went wrong and what happened next? California jolted by a magnitude 5.6 earthquake, multiple aftershocks, and what the damage is we're seeing tonight.
13: Oh!
11: Severe weather risk tonight, more than 40 million under threat, plus that historic heat wave melting records in Europe.
14: We are showing there is a new path for politics in our city and in our country.
11: The Mamdani sweep, the mayor of New York City, sends 3 candidates through the New York primaries, shaking up the Democratic establishment. What it all could mean for November.
1: World Cup fever, the soccer fans from abroad falling in love with America. And the good stuff, rare identical triplets on their own for the first time.
8: From CBS News headquarters in New York, this is the CBS Evening News with Tony DeCoppo.
1: President Trump threw Capitol Hill into turmoil today, canceling plans to sign a bill aimed at cheaper housing and turning his closed-door luncheon with Republican senators into a shouting match over the war in Iran. The president wants senators to pass a different bill, one changing the rules around voting, before he takes action on anything else, he says. But that one doesn't have the votes, according to senators, and that was before today's hot lunch. CBS News congressional correspondent Caitlin Huey Burns has details.
9: It was supposed to be a celebration on Capitol Hill, the president coming to sign landmark housing legislation. But instead, the day featured a shouting match between President Trump and a member of his own party, Senator Bill Cassidy.
13: The president didn't want to hear my question, interrupted me. I didn't care to be interrupted.
9: At a lunch meeting with Senate Republicans, the president grew angry at Cassidy, who was among those who voted last night to curb the president's authority on Iran. At one point, each told the other to sit down.
13: And I'm not going to be bullied.
9: Trump downplayed the tension.
15: I think we had a really great meeting.
9: The squabble overshadowed the passage of the bipartisan bill aimed at increasing the nation's housing supply and lowering costs to buy them. The president abruptly canceled the event to sign it into law with this social media post, upset the Senate has not passed one of his top priorities, a package of national voting restrictions known as the Save America Act, which Senate leaders say they don't have the votes to pass. The cancellation blindsided lawmakers.
16: It's not helpful.
17: It's utterly amazing. Trump is running away from one of the very few accomplishments that could actually help the American people.
18: And Republicans had been hoping to campaign on that housing bill ahead of the midterm elections. Now, it can still become law even without the president's signature, so long as he doesn't veto it within the next 10 days. Tony.
1: Caitlin, thank you very much. To remote Alaska now in a crash landing deep in the bush for a small plane carrying 10 people. Engine problems forced it down hundreds of miles from the nearest major city. Senior transportation correspondent Chris Van Cleve shows us what happened.
19: A crash landing caught on tape from inside the plane. The NTSB says this charter flight in Alaska had engine trouble Monday morning shortly after taking off from Coldfoot Airport. The pilot was unable to keep the plane in the air and was forced to put the Cessna Caravan down in a remote area around 200 miles north of Fairbanks. Brett Phillippe filmed the whole thing.
20: Had an emergency crash landing out here in the bush.
19: Remarkably, all 10 people on board walked away uninjured.
21: Is this happen before?
20: No, this doesn't usually happen.
19: A search and rescue plane spotted the survivors within about a half hour. They were airlifted to safety by a helicopter. The NTSB says the wreckage will be brought to an airfield for further investigation.
22: He had flat terrain. He apparently had an engine that was surging, and he made the decision to land it where he could instead of getting over more inhospitable terrain.
23: And the NTSB has talked with the pilot. Wright Air Service, the company that operated that flight, did not respond to our requests for comment. Tony?
1: Chris, thank you very much. An earthquake shook parts of Northern California today, about 2 hours north of San Francisco, injuring several people and causing widespread damage. Our Carter Evans has more now from Los Angeles.
24: The 5.6 magnitude earthquake shook Mendocino County so hard that items inside this grocery store flew off the shelves.
25: I've been here for 22 years. It's just never seen something like that before.
24: Seismologists say it's the biggest quake to strike the area in nearly nine decades. There were some reports of injuries, but no deaths, and there's no major damage to infrastructure, but thousands lost power.
26: The house was rolling, dude.
24: And scientists fear something larger may be looming. A new study finds the San Andreas and San Jacinto faults in Southern California have reached their highest stress levels in 1,000 years, raising concerns about the possibility of a large earthquake hitting the area.
27: So it's going to take a big one down here in Southern California to alleviate that built-up stress.
28: That's correct. The USGS
2: models forecast that in the next 30 years, there's about a 20% chance of a damaging earthquake on those faults.
27: Now, with this particular quake in Northern California, seismologists say aftershocks could be felt for days, and there is a very small chance that this is a foreshock, meaning an even larger earthquake could follow. Tony?
3: Let's hope not. Carter, thank you very much. Overseas now to that deadly heat wave, melting records across Western Europe, and it's about to get worse as brutal new highs hit the region. CBS News foreign correspondent Chris Livesay is in Paris, which once again topped triple digits.
4: Visitors flock to Paris expecting the Eiffel Tower and the Louvre. Instead, extreme heat is closing their doors early.
5: So many people who have traveled from around the world aren't getting to see the sights that Paris has to offer because of this heat wave, and it's dangerously hot.
4: Europe is in the midst of its second heat wave this year, and summer's only just begun. But unlike the U.S., air conditioning is not ubiquitous. Here in France, only 25% of homes have it.
27: Today was the day you decided.

0: Already, at least 40 people have drowned trying to stay cool in lakes, rivers, and canals like this one in Paris.
1: And you can't blame them for cooling off. Tonight, France is one of the hottest places on Earth, hotter than 99% of the planet, including parts of some of the hottest deserts.
0: The current heat wave isn't limited to France. In London, commuters are dreading blistering rides on the tube. In Rome, getting a glimpse of the Pope will cost you a sunburn. As heat waves become more frequent and more fierce, Europe must confront a new reality. Its most famous landmarks were built for a cooler world.
1: The UK today broke its all-time high for the month of June, topping 96 degrees. But here in Paris, that almost seemed cool, where the temperature topped 104 degrees. That's only the fourth time that's ever happened in 150 years. Tony?
2: All right, Chris, thank you very much. Back here at home, more than 40 million are on alert for dangerous weather tonight. The Texas Panhandle still reeling after grapefruit-sized hail busted windshields and pounded roads last night. And in Utah, Ring camera video shows fire raging near a cabin in that massive cottonwood fire. It's one of five wildfires that burned more than 100,000 acres statewide. CBS meteorologist Rob Marciano tracking it all. Rob, good evening.
3: Hey, Tony, we're actually getting some thunderstorms across Utah. Too early to say whether it's good with rain or bad with more lightning and gusty winds. Here it is on the larger map, and we've got severe thunderstorms that we have to contend with as well, including the eastern part of Denver Metro into the High Plains, Cheyenne, a tornado watch up until 11 o'clock tonight. Severe thunderstorm watches up south of there. Chicago up through Green Bay, you're in it too. And the flood watches with these storms because they've been dropping a lot of rain. So tomorrow's outlook includes much of today, slicing across parts of Kansas and Oklahoma. Oklahoma in through Joplin, where they have a slightly higher risk of seeing some tornadoes. But the heat continues to scorch the west. Extreme heat warnings posted for parts of Arizona. 110 expected in Phoenix. Red flag warnings, critical fire weather for those areas near Utah. And that heat is building into Chicago on Sunday and Monday, and Raleigh on Saturday, and Sunday. And into next week, it does look to be warm here in the east. Not as warm as Europe, but certainly toasty heading into the fourth.
2: Rob, thank you very much. We turn now to a big night for the mayor of New York City, who endorsed three far-left candidates for Congress, and all three won, raising questions about the future of the Democratic Party, even as Trump-backed candidates had a good showing as well. Here's senior White House correspondent Ed O'Keefe.
4: He's mayor of New York, but Zohran Mamdani is now also a kingmaker.
5: We are showing there is a new path for politics in our city and in our country.
4: In defiance of other party leaders, the mayor recruited a slate of like-minded progressives or Democratic Socialist congressional candidates and dropped this ad during the New York Knicks championship run.
6: I'm Brad Lander, and I'll block billionaires from buying our elections.
7: I'm Maria Elisa Avila Chevalier, and I'll defend New York by abolishing

0: I'm Claire Valdez, and I'll stand up against bad landlords and greedy corporations.
1: It worked. Brad Lander defeated Congressman Dan Goldman, who'd earned national attention for managing the first Trump impeachment trial. And 32-year-old PhD student Daria Lisa Avila Chevalier defeated Congressman Adriano Espaillat, chairman of the Congressional Hispanic Caucus.
2: And I will stand firmly against bigotry aimed at Jews.
1: As for Republicans, President Trump's near-perfect record of picking primary winners continued. That's in part because in South Carolina's gubernatorial runoff, he'd endorsed both contenders, and Attorney General Alan Wilson won.
3: All right, Ed, back to these big results in New York here. What do they tell us about the state of the Democratic Party?
4: Well, in New York City, it says Mayor Mamdani has a grip on city politics and how New York City Democrats vote in city congressional primaries. But more broadly, it signals Democrats are looking for change, and change looks different in various parts of the country. Just 40 minutes north of the city, for example, Democrats chose Kate Conley, an Army combat veteran, to run in one of the most competitive contests this year. Her national security background mirrors that of many other Democrats who've won contests in recent years. And moderates also won in Maryland and Utah. None of them said anything about socialism. Tony?
3: Yeah. But Ed, that said, a lot of incumbents are losing primaries, it seems to me. Is this normal?
4: It's a little more in recent years, certainly at the primary season point of an election year. And in the case of Republicans, it's because they lost the support of President Trump. For the Democrats, it's because of either redistricting, having lost their seats in contests against fellow Democrats, or, as we saw last night, because voters are looking for someone new. Tony?
3: All right, Ed, thank you very much. One of the most decorated, combat-tested, and respected members of the U.S. Armed Forces, General Christopher Donahue, is retiring early, forced out by Defense Secretary Pete Hegseth. At just 56, General Donahue, a former Delta Force commander, had been expected to serve for years to come. Instead, he's now one of more than a dozen senior officers recently shown the door. Face the Nation moderator and chief foreign affairs correspondent Margaret Brennan joins us now with more. Margaret, great to have you here. What's this all about?
5: Well, Tony, this may be one of the most remarkable purges to date because of how exemplary this particular four-star general's career

You can drop off water or ice at any of those locations. Plus, they are always looking for volunteers. For more information, you can go to our website, azfamily.com.

where this happened. So we'll get to some video right now. We learned this was an officer-involved shooting involving a DPS detective. And we've got video.

0: multiple aspects here. Now, as you can imagine, this is a hotel, so there are people walking around everywhere. I spoke to quite a few people, and they're all here at the hotel.
1: About 10 cases.

0: and the
1: measles case in the county so far this year. So anyone who was at the airport during that time last week is asked to watch for symptoms, which can take a few weeks to appear.
2: Lucy, live.

0: in life.
1: Some lawyers take the easy money path, and their clients pay the price for the rest of their lives.
2: When you hire the wrong law firm, you will never talk to
3: them. They're against President Trump.

0: would hit a bunch of blocks. So luckily, it's all like
1: and lead to new voter ID requirements. The move today stunned Republicans, and it opened the door for Democrats to pounce.

0: so many people.
1: Sarah Mitchell is a manager and bartender at
2: a new video that's just here into our newsroom tonight showing a slurry drop right over the brush fire.

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1: How about Petey?
0: I know a dog named Petey.
1: Little P or Big D?
0: Oh, what about Double P?
1: You want to go buy PP?
0: You know

0: I think I'm just going to stick with Pete.
1: Pete, I like it.
0: I like you too.
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1: Share everything, but through certain everyday behaviors, they could also be sharing bacteria that can cause meningitis. Even if your teen has been vaccinated in the past, they could be missing vaccinations recommended by the CDC against certain groups of meningitis. Although uncommon, it's a serious disease. Once symptoms appear, death can occur, sometimes within 24 hours. About 1 in 10 will die. Is your teen missing vaccination against certain groups of meningitis? Ask their doctor today.
2: Now streaming.
3: I can tell deep down that you are dying to do what I do. This is where the real problems of the world get solved. Here, in the shadows.
4: Like an elite CIA FBI fusion cell.
3: Pretty slick, huh? You have to be a machine in this job. It's a long way to live.
4: You've really pulled your weight this time. Finally.
2: CIA. All episodes now streaming on Paramount Plus.
5: Hey, it's Mike Coulter.
6: 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Cupertino.
5: 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It's like a David and Goliath story. 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
7: And action!
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6: See you there.
8: When you hear a whisper, you chase the lead. What if the real story, the one that makes your blood run cold, isn't in the whisper? It's in the one who does the whispering.
9: Robert Prince, who Anna May called her crazy renter, we got to see his agitation firsthand. You could tell that he was emotionally set on a hair trigger.
10: He would have had access to Miss Branson at the back door, and his physical size would have made him very capable of committing that level of violence. Except for one important detail.
11: That's a heck of an injury down your elbow.
12: Yeah, it's surgery.

0: did you? What was wrong with it?
1: He had staples or stitches up his forearm.
2: It's called a furtus.
1: And I remember thinking it would be hard for Robert Prince to be able to inflict that much damage without tearing out.
3: Clearing a suspect doesn't mean starting over. It means you've been handed a map written in disappearing ink.
1: Harvey was wrong about Robert Prince. But along with Prince, Judy also offered us Anna May's handyman, Wayne Shelton, as a potential suspect in this case.
4: Wayne said about every Sunday night, I would go by there, he said, 9:30, to ask her for some money. His opinion was, well, hell, she's got money. And I told him, I said, Wayne, I said, you're ripping her off like crazy.
0: Did you ever borrow any money from her? She didn't pay her back on her. She owed.
5: Sunday night, about 9:30. Are you sure you were home?
6: Yeah.
5: Did you kill Ann Branchett?
6: So, can't name the money back.

My dad had worked for anime around 10 years. He considered them friends. He was there at her house multiple times a week.

0: power on the hour from the rebel to you.
1: Yeah, it's totem pole, motherfucker, roll. It's probably been the only time I even let you.

0: Italian summer is ending soon. So come say goodbye to these hot honey chicken bites.
1: I was arrested and we rode on off to the precinct. Wayne County Jail. They said, turn your head. And they said, we have been waiting for you. It's like all the air just left out of my body.
2: Each time she went to a dealership, over time, the individuals that she robbed were able to identify her with that scar.
1: This is the moment we've been waiting for, and we knew one day we would catch you. You are about to go down.
0: To add insult to injury, Billy Street, the salesman she kicked out of the car, gave his own version of events.

0: Billy's street story was that I pulled over and a guy came up and ordered him out the car at gunpoint and said, get the out the car.
1: There was no guns. It was just he got punked by two females.
2: The only defense is I didn't have a gun. Circumstantial evidence could allow

0: charged to proceed.
1: Starr was charged with carjacking, armed robbery, and unlawfully driving away in a motor vehicle.
2: I didn't know to the full extent of the trouble that she was really in.
3: And it's like I just went numb, like, wow.
1: In August of 2007, the judge gave 21-year-old Starr 30 days to get her affairs settled before sentencing.
3: I knew in my head I'm not going back to court. I always knew if I ever got in trouble, I could always call my dad.
4: It was the lesson she learned from her father absconding very early on, from early childhood.
3: When I got home, I said to Dre, we have to be gone before my court date. We have to be in Mississippi. He said, well, that's where we going.
5: As far as her jumping the bill, I don't know what she was thinking. Like, I don't want to go to jail.
3: The next day, Dre had took a nap. I see a name tattooed on his neck. It was covered up with like a bulldog. I'm like, this guy got my name covered up. I grab his phone and I see, then text him. I just can't believe that he's doing this to me at the most vulnerable time. And before I could do anything,
5: they came through the window. But it was over with. I ain't see her no more.
1: The cops had been sitting on Starr at her apartment. And in September 2007, Starr was still reluctant to take a plea deal, even though she had been caught as a fugitive.
2: Her siblings were with me, and we were all crying.
3: She said, do you want to see your father again? I need to take this plea. I just knew that I just hurt him so much to just have his daughter end up in prison. Like, I remember him saying to me, like, I wish it was me instead of you.
4: And the judge threw the book at her.
3: The judge said, you are sentenced to 108 months. That's 9 years. I just went cold. I went numb.
5: Oh, I was sick. From her getting all that time and going to jail like that. I cared about her, you know what I'm saying?
1: Prison, Starr was finally done with Dre. Now she had to deal with life in prison at Huron Valley Women's Correctional Facility in Ypsilanti, Michigan.
3: When I first got to prison, I started fighting and stuff a lot.
6: Starr was really out of control in prison.
3: I was in a hole maybe for like almost a year. And they told me, Austin, get comfortable. You're going to be here.
6: She realized, like, I got to do better. Like, my family is waiting on me. Her father was waiting on her.
3: I got into therapy to get a handle on my anger. And by doing that, I realized, looking back, the love that I was looking for, it had to be the love I have for myself. I was worth more than all the things that I went through.
1: In 2000, to rise again.
3: I started a brand when I came home. Me and my girls that I was in prison with started Felony Girls. Felony hair, felony lip gloss, and felony lashes.
2: My relationship with Starr really changed after she was incarcerated. We were able to start working on a daughter-mother relationship. Now, I'm very proud of my daughter, Starr.
3: What I learned from my situation is by taking so many cars, I actually hurt the city of Detroit. Not only was I hurting the city of Detroit, but I'm hurting families, business owners. I just hurt a lot of people. I was literally chasing the luxury life, and luxury is not always what it seems to be. Now, redemption is my legacy.
1: Next time on Trap Queens.
0: I was thinking ways to, I was a bank teller. I just decided to take it from the bank. The approval game is legendary.
7: They run the card, tell you it's declined. And you'd like, is it okay if I call my bank?
8: The person they would be talking to was Veronica Henderson.
9: The rush is unbelievable.
10: I have different crews in 26 different states.
11: All you need is one snitch.
12: I'm trying to shake this FBI agent. It was crazy.
13: My name is Dame Dash, and this is OG Stories, told by the OGs themselves. If you're from the Harlem I'm from, then you know Jay Black. Jay Black is an OG for sure. He actually lived the movie Paid in Full. He was really Rich Porter's lieutenant. Harris saw everything with his own eyes. Jay Black really knew Rich Porter. He hustled with him. From what I saw, they considered each other family. And while we were shooting Paid in Full, Jay Black was right there, making sure everything was true to life. And he knew all his mannerisms, the way he dressed, all of his cars, the music he listened to. He ate.
14: A Rich Porter's sister. Mm-hmm. I met with his homeboys, Jay Black.
15: And that was his band. That's what you need to do.
16: Yeah.
15: Your movie, you should do your movie.
13: It's only right. Everyone in Harlem has their own perspective on that situation. But I would say Jay Black's would probably be the most realistic. He was right there. His version of Paid in Full is the version I want to see. I only got one thing wrong. And that's because I wasn't on the set the day they were shooting. And I wasn't in control of that part of the edit. But Jay Black will get to that later. He's from 140th between 7th and 8th. And trust me, that block is considered one of the most dangerous blocks in Harlem. Almost everyone from that block was notorious. And Jay Black is family with all of them. Trust me. And I could personally tell you, Jay Black can get any block to click since he was 13 years old. I call him Black Gold. I really consider Jay Black my brother. I've known him for like 30 years. He's an original member of our crew, The Best Out, which is a brotherhood that's very rare and still exists till this day. Rockefeller Records was based on the principles and the ideals of The Best Out. I mean, we were throwing parties. We had all the girls, all that popping bottles. We were making merch. Initially, I tried to make Best Out Records, but I couldn't get the whole crew to agree. But that's another story. He's been there with me through thick and thin, and always there when I need him. Me and my set up shop in North Carolina for a couple of months, or at least until things cooled down. We set up shop in North Carolina, music. We even did a syndicated television show on NBC called The Dame Dash Show so I could showcase all the musical talent out there.

0: And I've heard people say that I'm hard to deal with and I like to argue. But Jay Black is the people that I've never had an argument with. We might have had disagreements, but we've always been able to resolve them amicably with no disrespect. And from what I've seen, almost any situation and anyone important coming out of Harlem has been influenced by Jay Black, some way, shape, or form. Just like my brother Loon, who is now a legend in the music industry and rap.
1: Black was actually the dude that discovered everything. He like, yo, the shit you wrote in that book is dope. Like, you know, he telling, he encouraging me. Instead of discouraging me, encouraged me. He saw something and he really encouraged me.

0: Black been like a big brother to me.
1: He grew up with Jay Black's guidance as well.
2: At the end of the day, I consider Jay Black a official OG because I personally witnessed him be thorough through so many different situations. And the way he articulates his experiences, he never glorifies anything, and he always learns from any mistake he makes. And I think you could learn from his stories as well.
3: It's culture's biggest night. It's been a good crazy that night. BET Awards 2026, hosted by me, your boy Drewski. I ain't playing around. So I had to get y'all the biggest lineup. I got Kalani coming through, Cardi B, Rick Ross, Baby Keem, T.I., Tim's, Don Toliver, and more. Want to know who else is pulling up? You got on BET with Drewski.
4: This spicy pork is so good, I'd help it move in August. Ooh. Well, this chicken is so good, I'd let it break up with me over text.
5: Yeah, well, this steak's so good, I'll definitely be going back for more.
4: 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Really funny.
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0: Saturday, live from Baku, Rafael Fiziev versus Manuel Torres.
1: From 40th Street, my first memories of 40th Street is unity, togetherness, strong women, elevating the community and guiding us to be better men. Everybody eating. That's what I remember. Block parties. You know, I just remember those times. Wendy's, Church's Chickens, everybody had to kick in. Shutting down the whole hood. Dougie Fresh, Dr. Jekyll, Mr. Hyde. All them coming through. Every store in the community donating food because we had a block association with a bunch of strong women running it, running the whole community, making sure that if you're around here getting money, you're going to make sure these kids is all right.
2: Yeah. Y'all know how we carrying it. Hey, don't pay. They know we don't play. She gave us
1: But it was one of the worst blocks in Harlem.

0: arguably the worst block in Harlem. And this is a fact. Everybody looked at my block as troublemakers, problem starters, killers. It was like a persona where as if we can't go there. You can't go there unless it bites. You can be easily out of bounds or easily get found or left in the wrong hallway if you pop up without a pass. Nobody wanted to come in the block and get their mail. You ain't invited, don't come through. It give you the feeling of a California gang strip or a Brooklyn project. If you know somebody, or this ain't the place to be. You're praying that the light turn green on 7 because it's gonna be somebody out there tell you, turn your music down. You read the sign, you know where you at. We fought like cats and dogs on the inside. Nobody from the outside could invade that space without getting violated. It was a bunch of men going back to prison for robberies and extortion, whatever it was. We came up in an environment that was so bad that we thought that this is the way every block was. But inside the block, it's all love, man. We family. You know what I'm saying? We family. From 9 to 14, my family was a very religious family. You know what I mean? Like, my grandmother and them, they ain't play that. You going to church. Regardless, I don't care what you do after you get out. You going to church. And in my block, a lot of kids ain't had that. Didn't have to walk that same path. But in my household, that was a definite. I never truly lived with my moms. I never truly lived with my pops. I grew up with basically them somewhere in the neighborhood somewhere, but never in my household. My aunt raised me, Rosemarie Lloyd, strong woman, strong with me, because she tried to culturize me and put me on the different things in life, put me in different programs to train my mind to do something outside of the block, but the block was just, and you couldn't whoop my mom's and pop's DNA out of me.
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18: Nuggets, I'm disappointed.
19: Wow, I had no idea how many of you would call me when I gave America my phone number. Over.

know what I'm saying? Now, I've been playing ball my whole life. That was my escape. It don't matter what it is, I'm in my own space, in my own head, doing my thing, man. And I learned to master that. You know, I went to the park every day, worked on my craft, got good. I've been playing in tournaments since I was 7, 8 years old. In so many tournaments and so many teams, playing for my schools. You know, the only thing that fueled me different, and it probably, you know, people, you know, sometimes I think, man, that was weird about you. That's crazy about you. What fueled me the most about playing ball was, in tournaments and things of that nature, was my parents never been there. They're here through the community. How good I am, people run up, their son is, he's gonna be special. He's never been to none of my games. Never. So when I played ball, I played with a chip on my shoulder as if, oh, your mother here, your father here to root for you. I'm finna do you dirty today. You know what I'm saying? It's an ill feel that I had, but I played with a vengeance of, a word, I'm putting 30 on him. It became a habit. Like, my fuel was anger. It was anger. There ain't no other word for it. And my job was to disrespect who's across from me. So I did that all through school and as long as I went and all through tournaments. But when it came to that street ball, I ain't do a lot of talking. I wasn't a braggadocious person. I'd rather show you better than I can tell you. I just was a quiet assassin. If it's about the money, I'm coming to get you. You know what I'm saying? It didn't matter. I made a lot of money off of that jump shot. But God bless the dead, I want to mention this. My man Tone Drew, one of the best guards in New York City, he honed my craft, man. He made me better at anything I did with basketball.

0: because he was one of those that should have been in the NBA. But he was from 40th Street, and 40th Street caught him. If it wasn't for 40th Street, he would have been in the NBA. And you could go to Gaucho's Gym, you could go to Riverside Church, you can go to anything that was big and meant anything in Harlem basketball. And St. Tone Drew, Drew Nice, he made me bad, boy. Every time I'm in that park, he trained me up to be an assassin. And he would take me to Gaucho, and he'd tell those coaches, he next. As soon as I go in there and work out and play, and he put me in a position where I had nothing but love for the game, and it was my solace, my escape. I didn't know that we didn't have money. Father wasn't home. I didn't know that my mother wasn't home. I was able to play basketball, man, and love the game so much that it was my getaway, my escape. It was my first love. Before I even liked girls, I was in love with that pill, that rock.
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17: This is my crime year. Me and my partner Slay. He a year older than me. We went to the same public school. We went to PS 123 all the way from 6 years old all the way to 12 year old. I met Slay through being in our neighborhood. We all were just good friends. His sister used to fight my sister. That's how we really got close. They became best friends, and me and him became best friends. He had an older brother, Mike Brock, that was molding him, that was not training them to be in the street, but indirectly he was. He was giving them the survival tactics and how to win and how to keep your head up and don't let nobody play with you. You know what I'm saying? Me, I ain't had no brother in my household. I had two sisters in my household. But being that I ain't had no mother and my father wasn't really there, the streets, they became my mentors, my teachers. They gravitated to me early. And they know your situation, because on the outside, they're looking in. Trust me, they watching at all times. Inserting those same jewels into me, like, yo, bro, this is what we on. Let's get it. Let's do what we got to do. And let's make some things happen. So me and him been hustling.

people, Sean Mice gave Mike Brock the paper route. Mike Brock gave the paper route down to us. It was handed down like generational wealth. You know what I'm saying? Every Sunday we could make $300 to $400 a piece. You know what I'm saying? And we were kids. So that hustle made us hunger for the money, want to go out and be successful. And just us looking out the window every day, marveling all the hustlers, all the gangsters, all the big cars, jewelry, girls everywhere. Or we sat on our fire escape and watched as it played out. And in our mind, we knew it's gonna happen for us. We could go across the bridge on the 145th Street Bridge that sold fruits, vegetables, drinks. But I had an older guy, one of my friend's father, my man Boogie, his pops, Mr. Charles, he was already doing it, but he saw that we can draw in more customers. We can make more money than he could in a day. So he put us as the face. Not saying we got our equal, and it created a hunger, a desire. 10, 11 years old, we going down to Canal Street, out there squeegeeing, washing windows. Like, we got a chance to have some money, like, and it felt good, so we were trying to do whatever it take to elevate. When I was 11, 12, the older guys noticed, and, you know, really back then, police ain't were young. So for them not to be targeting you, you became relevant. You became a situation that now the older guys want to use you. We was being used, but at the same time, we was being taught and trained to get this money. So take a ride up to the Bronx, go over here by the park, such and such going to bring you a bag. And when you get that bag, you get in the cab, come back across the bridge, and go to Wendy's and sit down and eat. And I'm going to come in and get the bag from you, and I got a couple of dollars for you. You know what I'm saying? It was at that point. After that, it was this and proved to us that he willing to go the distance, and we're going to bring him up here and implement him in the game. You know, my man and them was pushing that Blue Magic at that time. That was Heron that room. I ain't gonna say his name, but he generally, they knew that was the Blue Magic area. It might have been linked to Nicky Bonds now that I'm older and understand what, you know what I'm saying? But I didn't get it from Nicky Bonds. I got it third party, you know what I'm saying? And he used to have us pitching the bundles. Now the bundles was 10 in a bundle, you know what I'm saying? And I'm doing this on the 140th and St. Nicholas. Like, we had a spot across the street from the park. And then I remember the police raided the joint. Police raided the whole building, dang. I'm talking about they came from every angle. Boom, boom, boom, boom. Coming in. Now, they got us all on the wall in the hallway. Put us in front of the stoop. Now, my aunt

0: She worked at the public school right up the block, and she was going home. She came up there and saw me, and she like, what y'all doing with him on the wall? He just a kid. About here. I never forget it, because she took me on the bus with her home and broke down and trying to tell me I'm just heading in the wrong direction. You won't make it past 18. But at the end of the day, to be in my block, this was nothing but a starter kit.
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1: 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Are you attending?
4: BET. What was that, some type of gathering y'all doing at Baptist Church or something?
1: We honor black culture. How do you feel about that?
4: Well, he probably got the Obamas there or something, don't it?
1: This year's host, my favorite comedian, Drewski. What do you think of this man?
5: Is it The Weeknd?
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4: 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That's Michael right there.
1: That's Michael.
4: He played a hell of a superhero, man. My daughter loved him. That Michael Jordan dude, he's good. God bless this country and bring home the troops. Bring them home, baby. Woo! 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
18: Ooh, I love these.
19: The longer I chew it, the fruitier and fruitier it gets.
20: Uh-oh. I'm going to sip this one up. It tastes too good.
0: Yeah, I'm 12. My man Slade had caught a situation. He got down with some guys who had a building. He needed me to go in there and regulate and hold it down, be the pitcher. You know what I'm saying? He trusted me more than he trusted anybody else. So I go in there. I'm working one shift. We work 12-hour shifts. He working one shift. The guys who we working for, they were some country guys. Came in the block through family, and they had a situation. So they put me down, and I was rocking with them. And I was eating good. I was able to pay for my sister's school clothes and all that. I'm 11, 12 years fresher than most grown-ups. I had to hide my clothes across the street in my homeboy Omar and Trell in the house. I had to hide all my kicks, clothes. But when I come out for school across that street, I'm fresh as I'm fresh. Lee jeans, Le Tigre shirts, Izod, the top 10 Adidas, the low Adidas. You know what I'm saying? I got jerk. Look, I don't even bought a chain. But the crazy part about it is when I was sending my stuff to my homeboy house, he was the type. Every once in a while, he gonna wear that shit. You know what I'm saying? And then at that point, I kind of got like, man, I'm hustling for this, man. This, for they wearing this shit. Like, I'm, you know what I'm saying? Some people think I'm wearing his shit. You know what I'm saying? So I had to switch that up, bruh. Come clean with my moms a little bit. Rather, she wasn't slow. She was a gangster. My mother was in the streets. She was, you know, she had her own addiction. So she read the play from day one. She read it. Just watch your ass. And we ain't raising no rats. If it was up to my moms, I ain't had to hide nothing. But my aunt, I'm hiding everything because she's still on, I want you to be a respectable citizen out here. I don't want you to follow that route. I realize it now as a man, she was helping me, man. But she couldn't beat my mom's and my father's DNA out of me. You know what I'm saying? So, I'm like I said, I had to come clean with her. See, my cousin, Brucey B, the DJ, he lived with us. He lived with me. And world famous rooftop, Brucey B, he lived with me. My cousin, T-Rod, was another Brucey B's brother, a gangster from 149th Street. They stayed with me time to time. And so they noticed. They were like, you know, she's gonna kill you. You know what I'm saying? But I'm saying to myself, it is what it is. Like, I'm not faking. This is who I am. So this is what it's gonna be. They like, all right, then that's what it is. Then when the lights come on, be prepared for the show. You know what I'm saying? So I'm like, yo, I started bringing my stuff home. I started bringing my stuff home. And when I'm bringing my stuff home, that's when she got a whiff. She took me all up and down the block to every spot in the block. Like, she was a gangster. Took me to everybody in the block. He work for you? He work for you? Do he work for you? Because I'm telling you, it's going to be some bullshit behind him. Did he work for you? Like, it kind of made me hot. Like, ah, nah, black. Can't put you right now. Rampage. You know what I'm saying? She on a rampage. So I couldn't really do what I want to do, but I chilled for a month, and I went back to working with the Country Boys right there in 229. Killing them, dang. I'm talking about we was killing them. But it was other spots way bigger than us. Other teams way bigger than us. So my bosses got into an argument with another crew up the block that was getting more money than us. Yeah, and they said, we're going to go play a game for $1,000 a man. And you know, Biggie said it best. You either slinging crack rock or you got a wicked jump shot. I had both. I was a mother asset on both ends. I already know my capability in playing ball. So I'm looking at it like, oh, this is a layup. Who we playing? So I'm walking in with the Country Boys. And

0: no, no, no. This isn't working. Thank you. You're great. You're incredible. I love you both so much. But
1: this is awful.
0: It looks stiff. Does it feel stiff? Because it looks stiff. Again, I love you both so much. Olivia, can I borrow you for a sec?
2: Be right there, Meryl.
3: Can you have Terry bump up the intensity on the left panel 10%, please, and confirm the dinner reservations for the clients? They wanted barbecue, of course. And please, make sure Meryl gets a snack. How can I help?
0: Everybody, this is Olivia Marsden, my producer, one of the best in the business. She holds the circus that is me together.
3: Yeah. All three rings.
0: The concept for this shoot was all her. We are going for motion, romance, swooning. We gotta sell these boots. Can you tell them how to dance so they actually look like they like dancing?
1: Get it.
0: Again, love you both so much.
3: Got it. Have you all two-stepped before?
4: I went to a Juilliard.
3: Okay, great. So we'll start with the basics. Your hand is gonna go here, right? And have some tension here. Okay, just breathe. It's supposed to be like you've done this all the time, right? There's a real history here, right?
4: Sure.
3: Right.
5: Yeah.
3: Think of it this way. You've been dreaming of him, and he has been waiting for the perfect moment. And...
6: playback!
0: He says, young lady, that is it, Olivia. You are a genius.
7: Junior had a call.
0: Oh, yes, keep dancing.

0: The clients are thrilled, of course. I still wish we could have shot at your aunt's bar.
1: Maybe next time. It's not going anywhere.
0: How long's it been in the family?
1: She and her husband Pete started Sweetwaters when she was younger than I am now. They lived their entire marriage in a little cottage right next door. Even though Pete passed a few years ago, she would not dream of closing the place. It's very special.
2: Sounds amazing.
1: Your car is here. And as your producer, I'm producing you into this vacation.
0: I just don't get relaxing or vacations. I mean, what am I supposed to do in Sedona at some spa for a week? Just sit?
1: You're relaxing, and you do your best work sometimes and have great ideas when you slow down for 2 seconds.
0: Right. Right, but then Milan for the Grappelli shoot. Oh, it is going to be so much fun. We are going to eat Italian food, flirt with Italian men, and most importantly, get back to work.
1: Yes, work. Let's go.
0: Ugh, fine. Sorry, I'm a brat. You are wonderful, and I love you.
1: Have a good trip.
0: Thank you for everything.
3: June. We're going out tonight. It's officially my week off.
1: Mason.
4: Hey, is everything okay?
5: Hey, Olivia. Sorry to bother you. I know you must be working hard.
1: No, it's fine. You're just not really a caller. Is everything okay with Aunt Ruby?
5: She's been getting these spells. Well, I've tried to tell her to take better care of herself, but you know how she is. She doesn't sit down.
1: Yeah, well, I spoke to her this weekend, and she didn't mention anything.
6: She is. She doesn't want anyone to feel like they need to take care of her.
5: But the way she's been feeling, I know she'd love to see you.
1: Of course. Yeah, I can be home tomorrow.
6: Okay, good.
5: Well, please, don't tell Ruby I called you. She'll be mad at me for telling tales outside of school.
1: Your secret is safe with me. Bye, Mason.
6: Bye now.
5: Aren't you a good girl? You're nice and healthy. She would get you a treat.
1: Hey, June. Change of plans. I have to go home tomorrow. Rain check?

0: it is 8 p.m. Aren't you supposed to be in a massage?
1: I am, and it's weird.
0: Oh, no, you're doing great. Love it.
1: But it's like you said, when I slow down, I do have good ideas.
2: I just came up with a great concept for the Milan shoot. Wanted to run it by you while it was fresh.
0: Sure, go for it.
1: Silver.
0: Silver.
2: For the wardrobe, the art direction, all of it, silver.
3: I got it, silver, yeah.
0: You should go relax because I booked that vacation and I know how much it costs.
1: Fine. Milan, silver, ciao.
0: Silver, ciao. That woman makes me tired. All this blah, blah, blah about her photos and her ideas when she should be letting you take the pictures. I mean, look at these. These are great. Thanks. But you're not getting to do more of it because you're holding the great Meryl James's hand 24/7.
4: For the record, I rarely have to hold her hand. We're in a partnership. And she is one of the most sought-after photographers in the world, and it's my job to make sure she stays that way. I'm proud of that.
0: Which is great. But also, you could be great too.
4: I'm gonna do my own stuff. When I get time.
0: When you find the time.
4: Did you bring laundry?
0: No. I'm coming with you tomorrow.
4: You are?
0: Liv, we have been best friends since we were waitressing at the worst bar on 6th Street. And as much as I love hearing you talk about growing up with Aunt Ruby at the world-famous Sweetwaters, I would love it so much more if I could meet her in person.
4: I would love for you to meet her in person.
0: But...
4: No but. I'm just worried.
0: Huh. Yeah. I know how Aunt Ruby took you in after your parents. I know how much she means to you.
4: Yeah. Aunt Ruby made that time as easy as it possibly could have been. After they were gone. I owe her everything.
0: Which is why we are going to drop everything to get down there and sort it all out. Are there real cowboys down there?
4: Yeah, oh yeah.
0: Okay, well then I gotta make sure you don't get stolen by one.
4: Why would I get stolen by a cowboy?
0: I don't know, just a joke. Road trip!
5: Let's go, girls.

0: This is even better than I hoped it would be.
1: Wait till you see the inside.
0: Is this heaven?
1: This is heaven.
2: Olivia, get over here. Hey, you.
3: Hey, guys.
2: Ain't you a sight for sore eyes?
4: We've been waiting on you. Bill's wasting away with worry.
5: I lost half a pound.
3: Aw. Kenny, Bill, Travis, this is my best friend, June.
6: Hi.
3: The Sugarfoots have been playing here for as long as I can remember, and they helped raise me.
5: Aw, we didn't do much.
3: Actually, Kenny helped me change the oil on my truck, taught me how to do that. Oh, and Bill showed me how to make a splint. He's the town doctor. And Travis taught me how to make biscuits.
6: You never made me biscuits. I thought we were friends.
3: The Sugarfoots are a big reason that Sweetwaters is famous. Everybody in country dancing knows that this is the best place to dance, and they're the best band to dance to.
7: No, we do like our jobs.
5: Olivia,
7: you seen Luke yet?
8: Who's Luke?
7: Oh, dang it. Oh,
5: you walked into it that time, Kenny.
7: Keep forgetting to fix that thing. We put it on the list.
3: List never gets any shorter, does it? Bill, how's Ruby? Mason called and said he was worried about her.
7: Oh, it's like Sweetwaters. Little TLC wouldn't hurt, but she's still good.
9: See for yourself.
10: Watch your step here, Ruby.
11: I don't know if you can tell me where this step is. I'm Mason. I know it was worried into this place.
6: Olivia!
3: Aunt Ruby, it's so good to see you.
11: Oh, it's so good to be seen, honey. Why didn't you tell me you were coming?
3: Oh, everyone loves surprises.
11: Well, at my age, waking up is a surprise. But this is better.
3: Hi, Mason.
9: Hi, Olivia.
12: Hi, Mason. Olivia's second cousin.
3: I'm...
11: Oh, this must be June! Oh, I've heard all about this gal. Oh, Olivia's lucky to have a friend like you.
3: Oh, gosh, I might just start crying for how happy I am to finally meet you.
11: Well, if we're gonna cry, let's do it over some sodas.
12: I'm gonna go talk to the boys before we open up. I'll come check on y'all soon.
3: Great. I mean, all right. Nice to meet you, Mason.
13: So, Aunt Ruby, Kane is new.
11: June, you haven't seen Olivia dance here, Sweetwaters, but you are in for a treat.
3: I know where this is going.
11: See those little boots? That's her first pair. I bought them for her when she moved in with me and her Uncle Petey. She learned how to two-step in those. Right on that floor.
6: Aw, little boots.
11: You know the mark of a real dancer? It's when you can make your partner look good, even when they don't quite know what they're doing.
6: That's exactly what she does. Mm-hmm.
3: All right, you two. I'm going to get a big head if you don't stop.
6: Speaking of making people look good,
14: what does Meryl want now?
3: Get aloe mini for eel in my car to Maryland.
14: Meryl has an eel?
3: Get aluminum and mylar to Milan. That's what she wants.
14: Oh, totally. That's what I thought she said.
3: On it. Go relax.
11: I know you didn't drive all the way out here to be on that phone. You put that dang thing away.
3: Sorry. It's work stuff.
11: Well, work on talking to me. Have you seen Luke?
3: We came straight here.
14: Sorry, who is Luke?
3: So, Aunt Ruby, you gotta tell me. What's with the cane?
11: I know what this is. A little birdie told you I was ailing. That's why you showed up out of the blue.
3: All right, don't be mad at Mason. You should have told me.
11: Well, there's nothing to tell. Everything's fine. Me and Sweetwaters, we're both getting better with age. Ah. I got dizzy when I stood up too quick. Buckled and twisted my ankle, and that's what the cane's for. And Mason overreacted.
3: You sure?
11: What does Mason know? I'm not a dog. I ain't got fleas.
3: Mason's a vet?
11: Gainfully yeah. Employed, single, and no red flags, as the kids say. Just in case that's of interest.
3: I like you, Aunt Ruby. Can I call you Aunt Ruby?
11: Sure can. You're family. Junebug.
3: Junebug. I can't believe no one's ever called me Junebug. Okay, calm down, Junebug. So, Aunt Ruby, you're fit as a fiddle.
11: I am.
3: What about Sweetwaters? How's business?
11: How's business? Mason, open up and show little Missy here how's business.
15: Hey, buddy, come on in.
11: That's how it's business. We got folk coming in from all over the country, even the world. We had a couple in here last week from Osaka, Japan. We're a big deal. Now, if you excuse me, I've got thirsty customers. Olivia, I expect to see you out on that floor. And Junebug, you get her out there one way or another.
14: Yes, ma'am. I would 100% commit crimes for that woman.
16: She is unstoppable and stubborn. She thinks she has a good poker face, but I know her too well.
14: What do you mean? You're worried about her health?
16: No, I think if she was sick, she would tell me. It's gotta be something else. Maybe something to do with Sweetwater's. Whatever it is, I'm gonna figure it out and fix it.
14: Uh-oh. You got that I'm gonna solve this problem at all costs look on your face. It's kinda scary.
16: The problem is the only thing that should be scary.
14: See? Scary.
17: Welcome to Sweetwater's, where we keep the drinks cold and the dance floor hot. We are the Sugarfoots, and we're going to keep those feet sweet tonight.

0: We'll see.
1: What do you mean? You don't want to? So Mason, huh?
0: I mean, yeah.
1: He is pretty. Whoa. Who is that?

0: the loop that everybody was talking about?
1: Oh, he's looking at us.
0: Nope, he's looking at you. He's coming over here.
1: Okay, be cool.
0: Drink your soda, Gene.
2: Hey, Livy.
0: No one calls me that.
2: I call you that.
0: You used to call me that.
2: And you used to like it. So, you want to dance? Or did you move to Austin and you forget how?
0: You stay in Blue Creek and forget your manners?
2: Oh, you know what? No, that's fair. I'm sorry. Hi.
0: Luke. You're Luke. Yes. Hi. I'm June. You can call me Junebug.
2: All right. Well, hello, Junebug, and I'm sorry for being rude.
0: Totally fine. No worries.
2: Well, you didn't answer my question, Livy.
0: Hmm?
2: Forget how to dance?
0: My memory's just fine.
2: Oh, yeah? See, you've been living that big city life for so long now. Sometimes it's hard to stay in practice because it's not like riding a bike or a bull.
0: People who ride bulls get trampled.
2: Only if they get thrown.
1: What's going on here? What's happening right now? Is this how people flirt in the country?
2: No, we're just getting a little reacquainted. Sometimes it takes a little while to warm up the dancing shoes. Ain't that right, Libby?
0: We'll see.
2: Oh, you know what? I've got some obligations, so... Livy? Junebug. See y'all later.
0: Bye. Tell me everything or I'm going to explode. There's nothing to tell.
1: Liar!
0: We were friends when we were kids. So,
1: that's it?
0: No. I'm going to need some details.
1: Okay. I'll get it out of you later.
0: Wait a second. Is that why you were weird when I joked about a cowboy stealing you? No cowboy is going to steal me. Especially not that cowboy.

0: Mm. Oh, morning, Pete. And good morning to you, sugar.
1: Morning. Mm.
0: June bugs out like a light.
1: Yeah, she had a good time.
0: Aren't you supposed to be on vacation? Need to wake up early and make breakfast? That's my job. Sit a spell and relax.
1: You know, you could take your own advice. It's how you ended up with a cane in the first place.
0: I am relaxing.
1: Uh-huh.
0: I've been taking it easy on myself.
1: Really? What have you been doing?
0: I do the crossword in pencil instead of pen. Much more relaxed.
1: Hmm.
0: I had to go with Luke last night.
1: What is an 8-letter word for somebody who doesn't mind their own beeswax?
0: Busybody.
1: Why does everybody keep asking me about him?
0: Because the whole town thought y'all would be together forever. And for a couple who dances so well together, you sure are clumsy. Mm-hmm.
1: Tell me how you really feel.
0: Well, I'm too old to sugarcoat it. And it's time to figure out whatever it is been going on between y'all for near 20 years. Both too good-looking and good-hearted not to work it out.
1: I'm not here for him. I'm here for you. And he's not that good-looking.
0: Is that so? I asked him to mend that a week ago. Can't imagine why he decided to take care of it this morning. But, you know, used to question a blessing like that.
1: I don't want to hear it.
2: What's this?
1: Why is Brian Boone sending you letters?
0: Who's Brian Boone? You can read that, by the way.
1: Oh, you know Brian. The nice, nerdy kid. We went to school together. He invented that dating app, Connect. It's about to go public.
0: Dating apps. You young folks need your phones to do your kissing for you, too.
2: He wants to buy Sweetwater's?
0: Yep. The whole property, including the house.
2: For how much? I can't even say that number out loud.
0: No, he sent a bunch of letters already. Offer gets bigger every time.
2: Well?
0: Well, what?
2: Are you thinking about selling?
0: It'll be a cold day in Houston before I do that.
2: Aunt Ruby, it's a very generous offer.
0: And what would I do with it? It's not about the money. It's about doing what I like. And I like it here. There's not a number in the world that'll make me forget I like what I'm doing.
2: But you can't do it forever.
0: And that's why I'm doing it now. I know young people don't want advice from old people, but you're gonna get it anyway. If you can find joy, grab a hold to it and don't let it go. Dance while you can. Thanks for fixing that post, sugar. Olivia's making biscuits. Come on in if you're hungry.
2: What the? No.
3: You know what? I got a bunch of stuff I gotta do back in my house. Why don't you save me a biscuit or two? Livy?
1: He brought the horse.
0: He brought the horse.

0: right. One thing off the list.
1: I can't believe you knew how to make these the whole time and you never made them for me. I'm hurt.
0: Don't be dramatic. We have a mission. We have to figure out what might be going on with Sweetwaters.
1: I mean, it looks great. And there were so many people here last night. Remember, she said they have people coming in from all over the world? I'm sure they're doing great business.
0: Dude, finish your coffee.
2: Howdy, ladies.
0: Hi, Mason. Be a dear and pour June another cup of coffee. I've got to put this stuff away.
2: Sounds good. Milk, sugar?
3: A little sugar, please. So, Liv tells me you're a vet. I love dogs.
2: They're a sign of a good person. Being a vet's my main gig. And then I do help out here at Sweetwaters, and I'm technically also the mayor of Blue Creek.
3: You're the mayor? You kind of snuck that last one in there.
2: There's not much to talk about. All I do is mow the lawn down at Blue Creek City Hall.
4: He's selling himself short. He's been the mayor for 5 years, and he keeps everything squared away.
2: You know, it's Aunt Ruby who does that. She knows everybody in the county. Tries to take care of everybody one way or another.
3: She's so cool. She makes me want to move out here. Like, right now.
2: Really? A lot of folks think this place is too slow.
3: Nothing wrong, slow. So, what's your favorite breed of dog?
4: What are you doing?
5: Oh, I figure it's been a while since you've had a tune-up.
4: Really? Why would you think that?
5: Because I am the one who used to always work on your vehicles.
4: Yeah, and know for a fact this one is fine.
5: Cylinder head bolts needed tightening.
4: My cylinder head bolts did not need tightening.
5: And your head gasket can use the looks. Probably not used to making the drive up here.
4: Just break in, figure all this out.
5: No, it was unlocked. And your keys were right above the visor, as per usual. Hey, I'm just trying to help out a friend here.
4: Friend?
5: Mm-hmm.
3: Hey. Mason was just going to take me by the vet office, but I could stay if you...
4: No, sounds fun. Go ahead.
3: Okay. I'll be back tonight.
4: Great.
5: I got some chores to do anyway. Take a look at that head gasket.
4: Sure.
2: Hey, Dan.
6: Hey, Bronx.
2: Yeah, I learned under Doc Huddleston. Took over after he retired and kept things the way they were. I spent a lot of time in my truck visiting farms, so don't have much time to update.
3: It's great. Why change it? Oh, who's that?
2: That's my current house guest.
6: Don't worry, little buddy.
2: She's a friend. This puppy doesn't have a name yet.
7: Oh, I love him. Is he up for adoption?
2: Oh, not yet. He's a stray. Ended up on my doorstep. Fleas, distemper, the whole nine. So, treating for everything and waiting on some tests.
7: Is he gonna be okay?
2: Yeah, I hope so.
7: Can I hold him? Oh my goodness. Look at these ears. Maybe Aunt Ruby needs a little doggo to keep her company. Healing puppy cuddles.
2: Yeah, I don't think she can really take on much more right now.
7: Oh, you know something.
3: Is it weird to say I think this dog understands me?
4: No, not at all.
7: I wonder what he's doing right now.
4: Oh, he's probably sleeping. So, Mason, huh? What do you think?
3: Oh, yeah, he seems great, too.
4: He's a really nice guy.
3: Are you okay?
4: Yeah. Yeah, it's just a lot being back.
3: And how about Luke?
4: Yeah, he's a lot, too.
8: Oh, what is that?
3: What do we do?
4: I have no idea.
8: And back up. There you go. Just gotta bump it.
4: Shouldn't you get it fixed?
8: I just did. Can't be spending money on frivolous stuff.
0: I never thought of a fridge as frivolous.
9: Liv, Mason wasn't sure if he wanted to tell you this.
0: Tell me what?
9: You were right. Sweetwater's should be doing great, but it's like there's no money.
10: There's no money?
9: Yeah, he doesn't exactly know what the problem is, but repairs are piling up. The roof, electrical, plumbing.
11: Juman, get over here. I'm gonna teach you how to make Sweetwater special.
9: We will talk about this later.

0: Hiya.
1: Whoa,
2: oh, oh. Oh.
3: Olivia, is that you?
2: Brian. Brian Boone. Wow. You're so...
3: Yeah, I don't look like the skinny kid who read books about dragons all the time.
2: I was going to say tall.
3: It's okay. Most people do a triple take when they see me. Can I help you with this?
2: Sure. Thank you. I'm just right here. So, you in town for long?
3: Passing through. Yeah, I had a bit of time off and I'm missing this place.
2: Yeah.
3: How are you? How's your aunt?
2: She's doing well. Yeah, mostly. You know, your offer's on her property. You serious?
3: Sure am. Been away for a long time and looking for a reason to get back here.
4: There's a lot to fall in love with here in Blue Creek.
3: Sweetwater's is the heart of this place, so I figured I'd take a shot at buying it. Hope I'm not coming on too strong.
2: No, I don't think so.
3: Okay. Hey, I'm sure you're busy, but would you... you want to catch up? Get reacquainted? I know we were in different circles growing up, but I know we've got a lot more in common now.
2: Do we?
3: We do. I know you're a big deal.
2: Oh.
3: You were in Forbes. I mean, you connected viewers all over the world simultaneously and used live stream tech to interrogate the whole idea of what it means to look at art. I loved it.
2: Wow. Thank you. Most people don't really understand what I do.
3: It's great to see someone you knew as a kid doing cool stuff. Gives you hope you'll get your act together too.
2: I think you have your act together pretty well.
3: I'm trying. Do you want to get lunch at Flo's tomorrow, maybe? 12:30?
2: Perfect. Yeah.
3: I'm looking forward to it.

0: taking my picture while I'm sleeping. Take one when I'm working.
1: It's a nice time for a nap. Mm. Aunt Ruby, is there anything you've been worried about?
0: Nothing to worry about. When you're here,

0: Whoa!
1: What are you doing?
0: What are you doing?
1: I asked you first.
0: Okay, well, I came here to fix the fridge. I was behind it, and all of a sudden, you just start spewing all this brown, dirty drain.
2: Whoa.

0: if it wasn't working, that's the right thing to do.
1: I don't know. All I know is I broke his heart and then he broke mine.
0: How?
1: Well, he started dating someone too soon. I thought we'd mourn for a bit. You know, but he just got right back on the horse too fast for my 19-year-old heart. I'd hoped we'd work it out.
0: Did you stay in touch with Luke?
1: He called me one night, about 7 or 8 years ago, and he was outside Sweetwater's because I could hear the music.
0: What did he say?
1: He didn't say anything. I don't remember who hung up first. We just never talked about what happened when we broke up. And we never danced again.
0: Why don't you just start over?
1: So much has happened since then. A lot of time has passed. We missed our chance.
0: What are you talking about? This is your chance.
1: June. It's Brian Boone. We have lunch tomorrow. He's from Blue Creek.
0: Wait, the Foxy dating app guy is also from here? Man, there must be something in the water.
1: Yeah.
0: Wait, is that why they call it Sweetwaters?
2: I don't know if it's the type of sugar that Flo uses, but her sweet tea is just better.
3: It's because her ice is colder.
2: Oh, is that what it is?
3: I believe it. I mean, that's the thing with Texas barbecue. Other places rely on sauce. Here, it's science.
2: It's delicious is what it is.
3: I'm just happy to be back here. Money can get you pretty far, but sometimes you realize far isn't what you want. Sometimes near is better. I think Aunt Ruby's could become something amazing. Even more amazing than it already is. Maybe a luxury hotel experience built around celebrating the town.
2: I'm not making the decision. Aunt Ruby is.
3: Of course, yes. For the record, I didn't ask you to come to lunch to talk about all this. I wanted to talk to you. So, tell me more about your job. Like I said, I know the world-famous Merrill James would not be world-famous without you.
2: Yeah. Yeah, maybe.
3: What?
2: I have this fear. I've already made one big leap in my life, right? Leaving Blue Creek, and that took me to amazing places. But what if the time to take another really big leap is just passed? You know, what if I can't ever be that brave again? Sorry, I didn't mean to turn this into a therapy session.
3: No, don't apologize. I'm happy you can feel like you can talk to me.
2: I do.

0: didn't you try to get back together with Olivia?
1: Hello, Junebug.
0: Don't Junebug me. You tell me why you and Olivia aren't together. Right now.
1: You really are persistent.
0: Well? Come on.
1: Well, because you asked me so nicely, I will tell you. I don't know.
0: Well, let's figure it out.
1: I mean, why do you even care?
0: She's my best friend. Why don't you care?
1: I do care. It's
0: because you're a guy. And feelings are hard and they get stuck in your chest. And that's why you're all like this. See? You're all like this. At least some of the time. Why can't y'all be more like dogs? They always tell you how they're feeling.
1: Dogs don't talk.
0: And yet somehow they still manage to tell the truth.
2: Y'all talking dogs?
3: Yep.
2: My kind of party. What you're really doing is trying to figure out what's going on.

0: Phoebe and Luke. That's like trying to figure out which way the wind's blowing.
1: It's exhausting.
2: I'm right here.
3: What are y'all up to?
2: Hey. Junebug here was just giving me some pointers on proper refrigerator maintenance.
1: Junebug. June. Hi.
4: Brian Boone. Pleasure.
5: Luke.
6: Mason. Good to see you.
2: You know what, Brian? You're a pretty smart fella. You know anything about coolers? Because we got a real beast back there.
6: Not my line, but I'll give it a look.
2: All right.
7: How was your lunch?
8: It was really great. We just talked.
7: Okay, so I've been trying to get you back together with Luke, but do you like Brian?
8: No, I don't know. I mean, it's kind of great, right?
7: Okay, you are making my job as matchmaker harder by the minute, so we've got to lock this down pronto. Now, are you going for Luke or Brian?
8: June.
2: A bit of a cleanup.
9: Yeah, well, here you go, and there's a hose out back.
4: That's okay. I'll head back to the rental, but I'm gonna come back tonight. Haven't heard the Sugarfoots.
8: That'd be fun.
4: I gotta see y'all later.
9: Oh.
7: Bye.
3: Hey.
2: Yeah.
3: That wasn't nice.
2: Oh, I didn't know that was gonna happen again.
3: Really?
2: I mean, what's the big deal? He was laughing about it. Why don't you just lighten up?
3: Why are you messing with him, Luke?
2: I'm not.
3: Hey, so, you know what? I could really use a dance lesson. I want to get out on that floor tonight, but I don't want to embarrass myself, so one of you's got to teach me. Or you could do it together.
8: Subtle.
2: You know, I will have you dancing in no time. You won't need any help from Olivia. She probably doesn't even remember how anyway.
8: Really?
2: Hey, it's not your fault. Sometimes people just don't have it anymore.
8: Come back at 7. We'll see who doesn't have it anymore.
2: All right.
8: He hasn't changed one bit.
10: I wouldn't say that.
8: Why not?
0: You ought to go up to his place, see what he's up to. Trust me.
8: I'll see you later.
3: It's a lot going on there, huh?
0: Mm-hmm.
11: Olivia.
12: Yes, ma'am.
11: What's a six-letter word for someone stomping around in my living room because they're mad at something?
12: Sorry, just a little distracted or something.
11: Well, go take care of that or something. Some of us have important work to do.
12: Yes, ma'am.

0: Just like that.
1: Not a bad view from the office.
0: Yeah. It's no penthouse, but it'll do.
1: I saw the sign on the way in. Happy Hearts Equine Therapy. I didn't know that that's what you've been doing.
0: Yeah, I keep myself busy. You know, horses are incredible animals. They can connect with all kinds of people going through all kinds of different things. Whether it's PTSD, depression, anxiety. We help people with movement. And then there's some folks who just, getting their confidence up, their self-esteem. That cowboy's never been an easy gig. I wanted to figure out something that I could do for a long time. And well, I figure I could help horses and people till the day I drop. But I'm really sorry about earlier.
1: I appreciate that.
0: You make a young man out of me, which is good. Also some bad. Bring out the competitive side of me.
1: Old habits, huh?
0: Yeah.
1: Well, keep that competitive fire, because you and I are going to see who can teach June how to dance the best.
0: You know, only one of us has stayed in practice, but I would try not to make you look bad in front of your friends.

0: Ready?
1: Mm-hmm.
0: Oh.
1: Sorry.
0: That's all right. It's all right. All right, now just follow my lead, right? So you feel that? Ow.
2: Yeah. Oh, twice.
1: Okay, see, but I have to do it backwards.
0: Yeah, okay, but remember, backwards is frontwards for you, so.
1: Is that even a word?
3: Okay. All right, you talked a big game. Come here, Junebug. Don't worry about remembering the moves or where your feet go. Just flow with me.
1: Oh, I can kind of feel where you're going. That's fun. Oh, I think I'm doing it. Oh, that's really good. I think I got it. Oh. Liv. See, it's just like Aunt Ruby says. She makes people look good even when they don't know what they're doing. It's a magic trick.
0: I suppose so.
1: Okay. I need a drink. Y'all need anything?
0: Yeah. Why don't you just grab me anything that's cold? I mean, you can lead a horse to water, but you can't make her dance.
1: I made her dance. And don't call my friend a horse.
0: Well, she got hooves like one.
4: How's it going with those two?
1: I don't know. But we're getting there.
4: Well, the secret's dancing. Once he spins her, there's no looking back.
0: I guess you can lead, too.
3: Of course I can lead. And June is right. If you're following, you're like Ginger Rogers, doing it backwards.
0: All right, well, Ginger did it in heels. All right, so you got it easy. So how was your lunch with Brian?
1: It's nice. Yeah, he's really charming. Great listener.
0: Yeah, you would think with all of that, plus being the creator of a fancy dating app, that he wouldn't be single. Not sure I trust him as an expert.
1: Why not?
0: I'm just saying, I wouldn't buy a truck from someone who only rides a bike.
1: Wait, are you a little jealous?
0: Wouldn't say that, no.
3: Watch those feet, cowboy.

0: I'm supposed to be flying.
1: Well, whatever happens, a lady's got to head on right. In the meantime, you let me know if you need a good winged woman. He's not a fast one, and careful to a fault, but he's a good one.
0: I need a good one. What are the rules on a lady asking a cowboy to dance?
2: As mayor, I give you permission.
0: Great. Let's dance. Can I have a key to the city while we're out?
3: Work never stops, huh?
0: Oh, you know, maybe it should. Thanks, Aunt Ruby.
3: Good to see you, ma'am.
1: Hello, young man. You still drive by my bar?
3: I would be honored, and I hope my life isn't too rude.
1: If you'd been rude, I wouldn't have given you a beer.
3: What's wrong?
0: I've been kind of worried about her. It's not just about the fridge.
3: What's going on?
0: I don't really have the details yet, but Sweetwater's is a little underwater. She's not asking for help.
3: Sorry. Maybe my offer would solve that problem. Just saying.
0: Maybe.
4: We'll be right back, folks. Y'all kept that dance floor hot. Now, we're gonna get ourselves a cold drink.
3: Now, I know it's not the Sugarfoots, but... Wanna dance?
0: I sure do.

0: everything's okay. I'll be right back. I've been meaning to replace this dang breaker.
1: Aunt Ruby, I know that something is going on, money-wise.
0: Cat's out of the bag, huh?
1: Well, I could have helped.
0: I don't need help.
1: I want to help, and I'm pretty good at it. How much does a bar need? Give me a number.
0: I don't know.
1: Yes, you do.
0: 47 grand.
1: That's not nothing. How did you get 47 grand in the red?
0: Well, Pete always did the books. Turns out he had some creative thoughts about paying taxes. And after he died, I found out how behind we were. But I might have bitten off more than I can chew.
1: I'm here because of you in more ways than one. So we are in this together. Okay?
0: Right.
1: Mm.
0: I feel better already.

0: Love you.
1: Love you too, baby girl.
0: Sorry about your foot. I got you a couple times there.
2: I didn't notice at all.
0: Okay. You're...
2: I'm what?
0: Perfect. Huh. You're perfect, which is weird because I've always liked roller coasters, you know? They're fun for a while, but you can't stay on them forever. I'm looking to have my feet on the ground. I think the ground here would be pretty great. Okay. That's not a good face.
2: Let me...
0: Mason, hush. I just got a little bit excited because I learned how to dance. Don't worry.
2: But I should actually just...
0: I know how we're going to save Sweetwaters. Okay.
3: Hey. We are going to raise money by live streaming a country dance marathon right here from Sweetwaters.
4: I'm going to pretend I know where live streaming is, but I still don't know how it's going to make money.
3: Well, it's easy. The country dancing world already knows how great Sweetwaters is, so we'll use them to help get out the word about the dance marathon, and plenty of people will come out for it. Anyone who can't will watch online.
5: And I know for a fact Olivia knows how to produce that kind of thing. I can help with any tech stuff you might need.
6: I can help with socials. Get the word out.
7: Yeah, what can I do?
3: Well, you and Mason could spruce up the bar and maybe get some of those electrical problems worked out.
7: Yeah, we're on it.
4: Okay, this is all well and good, but none of you has answered the question. Where does the money come from?
3: From the people. Think of it like a tip jar. Folks online can watch a line dancing, two-stepping marathon from the best country bar in the world. They're bound to want to help.
4: I don't want to take advantage of anyone.
3: No, we're not taking advantage. We're going to give them a show.
6: Mm-hmm.
4: And you really think people around the world are really going to care?
3: Yes, leave it to me. I promise, once people hear the story of this place, they'll care.
4: All right.
6: Woo!
8: That's the spirit.
4: I'm going to trust y'all. Mainly because it sounds like we're going to just keep doing what we do. Keep the drinks cold
6: and the dance floor hot.
4: Amen. Well, just hang on a minute. Anybody up for a friendly game of dominoes or something? Unless you all are just tired.
6: I'm not tired. But I gotta warn you, Aunt Ruby, I'm very good at dominoes.
4: Okay. Domino! Wash my bones.
9: You've all neglected to tell me she's a shark.
10: I've been playing against her since I was knee-high, and I still can't beat her.
11: All right. Right here, everyone.
4: Okay. Beating y'all so bad has wore me out. I'm going to hit the hay.
9: Indeed. Heavy is the head that wears the crown.
5: Yeah, I got to check on a few things before the Japanese market's closed.
12: Oh, rich guy.
8: Money bag.
12: Rich guy.
4: It's time, Japanese market.
5: Yeah, I'm the worst. Look, we both know I could write a check for what Aunt Ruby needs, and I'd be happy to do so. But I think you're right. I think the marathon's a good idea.
10: I think it'll make her happier that it's coming from the community.
5: Well, if needs be, offer still stands.
8: And I'm replacing that fridge.
5: Night.
9: Night. Yeah. Night. Well, I think I'm gonna call it too.
10: Hey! You good?
9: Mm-hmm.
10: You lying?
9: Mm-hmm. I'll tell you later. Night, y'all.
7: Yeah. Good night, June.
13: Luke, you wanna take a look at that wire no more?
14: Yeah, we'll take a run at it.
7: You know, I'm not really tired.
10: Me either.
12: Oh! All right, no, 3 out of 5.
10: So you think this'll work? The marathon?
14: Yeah, it's worth a shot. You're the only person who could get her to accept help, so
1: I'm happy you're here.
11: Are you?
1: You know what? I don't want to fight.
11: Oh, that's a first.
1: Well, I am mature now. Here. There you go.
11: Thank you. Mm-hmm. You know, I'm sorry that I don't come home more often. It's nice to be here.
1: Well, you can forget home, but home don't forget you.
11: Yeah.
1: So, you gonna sell to Brian?
6: You heard about that.
1: Yeah. Big, fancy hotel right here in Blue Creek. Understand things change, but I don't know about a hotel. It takes work to be here, to stay here. Make it easy, then what's the point?
6: Well, he has a vision, though, to make it a destination and celebrate the place for the ways that it's special. He loves this place, like you do.
1: Money has a way to change things.
6: I know, but I'll tell you what I told him. It's not my decision. But I do have to look after Aunt Ruby and what's best for her.
1: If you think that's what's best for her, then I understand, but she's not going to give up easy. She loves what she does.
6: Yeah, she does. Seeing her, it reminds me that I don't love what I do. I'm caught up living someone else's life for him.
1: Are you still taking pictures?
6: Yeah. Not like I used to, though. I'm so busy. I'm just not present to see what I need to see.
1: Yeah, I understand.
6: Thanks for all your help around here. It wasn't so bad watching you fix that post the other day.
1: You know, I never did get that biscuit. I think for people like us, like you, me, and Ruby, working is a way of not thinking about things.
6: What are you trying to not think about?
1: I would have to say that I spend most of my time trying to not think about you.
6: What about me?
1: For the last 20 years of my life, would have been like if you'd been in them. Messed up.
6: I broke up with you.
1: Yeah, but I didn't have to burn it down the way that I did.
6: When you called that night, years ago, what did you want to say?
1: I didn't know then. I was all knotted up.
6: You still feel that way?
1: No.
6: What changed?
1: We dance.
6: Is that a fact?
1: Mm-hmm. Like the sun coming up in the east. I want another chance, if you'll let me.
6: What does that mean? Really? How does that work? You have a home here, I have a life someplace else.
1: It's just like any other job. You just you work at it the best that you can.
6: And what if we're wrong? What if it just blows up again? What if that was something that we were just supposed to do when we were kids?
1: Well, we're not gonna know unless we try, right?
6: I really wish that you had said a lot of this a long time ago.
1: I know. So do I. I'm saying it now. Daylight's burning.
9: Liv! Luke! It's Ruby. She had a fall.

0: Hey, she's gonna be okay. I know it. How is she?
1: She's okay. She hit her head on the way down and there's some swelling, so we're gonna keep her in for the night.
0: Can we see her?
1: Let's just wait on that, shall we? We're doing our best to try and keep her quiet.
2: Good luck.
1: But she did say to tell y'all that she understands what live streaming is. That's a good thing?
0: It is, yeah. Thanks, Bill.
1: See y'all at Sweetwater's.
3: Well, I knew she was gonna be all right. I was more worried about that hickory rocking chair she hit on the way down. Good thing you were there, Junebug.
0: First things first, let's think about what Ruby would want for the night. I'll head back to the house and pack some things.
3: Yeah, and general store should be open in a few minutes. I'll go grab some breakfast and coffees for everyone, and Ruby's gonna be all right. Because she is.
0: Hey, what about us? What should we do?
4: Maybe stay here?
0: You sure you don't want me to come with you?
4: I'm fine. Besides, I'm gonna be staying indefinitely, so I have a phone call to make. I'm not gonna make it to Italy, and Meryl is not gonna be happy.
0: Okay.
2: I talked to you, June.
0: What's up?
2: I'm sorry about last night. I don't know why I reacted like that. I don't have much experience with this kind of feeling.
0: What kind of feeling?
2: Like, I just met someone, and I feel like I've known them for a long time.
0: Hey, it's just a thing. No big deal.
2: No, it is. See, my folks didn't have the greatest relationship. But once I saw that it didn't have to be that way, I still worried I would do what they did. So when you said what you said last night, I spooked a little.
0: Like a horse?
2: I spent a lot of time with them.
0: Man, I guess I'm still getting on that roller coaster.
2: What does that mean?
0: I don't know yet. But why don't we make sure Aunt Ruby's okay first? And then talk about all that later?
2: Yes, ma'am.
5: Meryl, I'm gonna be here for a while. I can't put a date on when I'll be back. I sent the materials to the studio like you wanted.
6: Yeah, I'm out to my eyeballs and silver junk. I don't want to do silver anymore.
5: Well, I can send you another lookbook, but you did say that you wanted all silver.
6: Honey, I don't need a lookbook. I need you. Here, you're my right hand. I don't want to go to Italy without you.
5: You have a team of assistants ready to help.
6: Well, what if I need a replacement camera? What happens if the photo ops don't understand my hand signals?
7: What happens if I get sick from eating too much pasta? Remember the last time we went to Italy
6: and I ordered gluten-free pasta and the waitress started crying?
5: Yeah. You know, you could just not eat too much pasta.
6: No, but I want to eat too much pasta.
5: Look, Meryl. I'm sorry, okay? I wish that I could make this work for you, but this is family.
8: I've got to produce my own life right now, okay?
5: I'll talk to you soon, all right? Have fun in Italy. I think I just quit my job.
9: Whoa, got enough breakfast?
10: Oh, hey, yeah, well, long story.
11: Ruby fell last night. She's all right, but she's in the hospital.
9: Oh, no. I'm sorry.
11: Oh, thanks.
9: Here. I wish I could swing by, but I gotta jump on a plane first thing this morning.
11: Having money's supposed to make life easier, huh?
9: No, that's what they tell you. Shoot. I texted Olivia about how much fun last night was. She must think I'm an idiot.
12: Yeah, well, I bet she probably thinks that I'm one, too. Kind of poured my heart all over her last night.
9: Really?
12: Yeah.
9: Congrats. You know, honestly, you two were meant to be. She's got big dreams. It'd be good for her to have someone to share them with. Gotta run. Give everyone my best.
11: Will do.
13: Get enough.
9: Yeah, well, the folks down at the general store want to make sure everyone at the hospital got some. You got it?
11: Yeah.
9: So, she all right?
14: I don't know. She said she was thinking about staying, but I might have messed things up.
9: Mason, I'm talking about Ruby.
14: Oh, right, yeah. She's still in the room. Don't know when we'll be able to get in, but she's fine.
9: So you, fell for Junebug, huh?
12: How could you tell?
9: It's a lucky guess. Looks like we both got some women trouble.
14: Yeah, it's like I'm getting in my own way. Great problems that aren't even there.
9: Yeah, you know what? Listen, why don't you just give me a call if you get any news about Ruby?
14: Thanks.
4: I get crosswords. Hearts.

0: Hey, Livy.
1: Luke.
0: Listen, I got a lot of things that I want to try to say, so if you could just let me get it out.
1: Take your time.
0: Well, first off, I want to say that I was never a big fan of Brian buying Sweetwise to turn into some big fancy hotel, but after this morning, I understand we got to figure out some smart way to take care of Ruby. And I know that you're going to do that, and I just wanted to say that I'm going to do whatever I can to help.
1: I appreciate that.
0: And I meant what I said last night about us. I miss us so much that sometimes I don't even know what to do with myself. It's like I got two left feet. And I promised I'd do everything that I could to get you back, but then I realized I don't want to stand in the way of you getting your dreams or whatever you want. Because you deserve it.
1: What are you saying?
0: I'm just saying that if Brian buys the place and you want to take Ruby back to Austin, then I'm not going to stop you.
1: I appreciate that too. But, who said that all this selling and going back to Austin stuff was going to happen?
0: Well, Brian said that, you know, you've got some really big dreams, which of course I know, and... Oh. Okay, yeah. Now, I'm starting to remember what Mason said about making problems where there ain't none.
1: Uh-huh.
0: Well, maybe I'm the one who needs some equine therapy.
1: So you came here to tell me that you want me to live my dreams?
0: Yes. That's the upshot.
1: All right, well, that's really nice to hear. And... I'm gonna do my best to do that.
0: Won't Mitch change your mind?
1: We danced.
0: Is that a fact?
1: Like the sun coming up in the east.
0: About them.
1: Daylight's burning.

0: we're just gonna run some new tunes.
1: But we can give you all more time if you need it.
2: Guys, it's fine. Just do what you're doing. Luke and I, we're just...
3: You ain't gotta explain. We're old, but we're not that old.
0: And by the way, I'm happy to pass along the news that Ruby is up and chatterboxing like it's her job. Gonna be just fine.
2: Thanks, Bill.
4: You wanna go back to the hospital?
2: Yeah.
4: That'll
2: be nice to see her awake.
4: Yeah.
2: I'll meet you there. I gotta deliver some bad news. Feels nice.
4: Yes, it does.
5: I know you understand. And I think that holding on to the place is going to be even more important to Ruby now.
6: I do understand, and I appreciate you letting me know.
7: I'm going to find a way to be a part of Blue Creek again.
8: Well, you're from here, Brian. You'll always be part of Blue Creek.
6: And congratulations on you and Luke working things out.
7: I can tell you two are supposed to be together. I mean, I am the expert in relationships, right?
2: Yep.
6: Well, this will be a quick trip. I'll be back tomorrow to get ready for the marathon.
8: Better be.
9: And that little candy striper came in with a cup of something she called fruit cocktail. That fruit was from the last century. I might have been a little rude to her.
2: Oh, yeah? Well, we'll just have to blame that on the head injury.
9: She also couldn't play dominoes to save her life. You know, make sure she gets to Kalachi. Big goods heal all wounds.
2: Okay.
10: Visiting hours are now over.
9: Oh.
11: All right, we should get out of your hair, Aunt Ruby.
6: You need your rest.
9: Bye, sweetie. Oh, thank you, honey.
2: What for?
9: For being you and for getting your head on straight about Luke.
2: Who told you about that?
9: I might have a bump on the head, but I ain't blind. Whatever you're cooking up with this marathon, that's fine and dandy. But what matters is your happiness. So you make sure you cinch that saddle tight and stay on him this time.
2: Yes, ma'am.

0: Thank you, folks. You are all just about the best group of boot scooters I've ever seen. And we're going to keep it going for you. But I want to take a moment to introduce someone very near and dear to the Sugarfoots. And that's Olivia Marsden.
1: Howdy, y'all. I'm sure you've all heard about Aunt Ruby by now. And I just want to let everybody know that she is going to be just fine. And you might have heard a rumor about a possible sale. And I'm also here to let everybody know that we're not selling. We're all going to have to work together to make sure that Sweet Waters stays sweet.
2: And what do you want us to do?
1: What you do best. Dance!

0: A little bit higher. What? No, lower.
1: What? Were you always this bossy?
0: Are you always this bad at listening?
2: Olivia!
0: Meryl? What are you doing here?
2: I'm here to help!
0: What do you mean?
2: You said this was about family, so I canceled the Capelli shoot in Milan, and here I am.
0: You canceled the shoot? This is gonna be a big deal.
2: Olivia, family means showing up. And you've been my family for a really long time. It's time I was there for yours. Okay. What do you need me to do?
0: Oh, that's not right.
2: Excuse me.
0: See? What?
2: That's better. Okay, what else do you need? Right.
3: Yeah, I've got it written down. Okay, keep her hydrated and bring her in first thing in the morning. Yeah, no, I'll... Yeah, bring her in the morning. I'll be here. Okay.
4: I'm here to adopt that dog, and I won't take no for an answer. So I'll adopt the fleas if I have to.
3: Yeah, the fleas are all taken care of. He's good to go.
4: Oh.
3: I was gonna take him for the weekend because his foster's canceled, but I'm sure he'd be much happier to forever home with you.
0: Oh. You are mine forever.
5: Oh, yeah.
3: June. You know, sometimes I'm probably better with animals than people. And I probably could have done a better job at explaining myself. But I'd like to work on that. I want to work on that with you.
4: Okay. What does that entail?
3: Well, a puppy's a big commitment. It takes a lot of time. And a good routine.
4: Yeah.
3: But I suppose I could help with that.
4: I suppose you could. But are you still worried about your parents? And this mouthy East Coast girl who can't two-step and barreled in here saying she wants to move?
3: I ain't worried.

0: So, what do you want to call him?
1: Well, I like old movies. And with those ears and that handsome face, he kind of reminds me of Clark Gable. So how about Gable?
0: Yeah, Gable. It's a good, strong name. Yeah, little buddy.
2: Wait a minute.
3: It's a dance-a-thon. You think I'm not going to boot scoot?
2: You almost had me for a minute, but the cane was in the wrong hand.
3: You don't miss a thing.
4: I'm Meryl. You are Aunt Ruby. You are literally a vision. You're perfect.
3: So nice to meet you, Meryl. Oh, I'm not used to needing help. I gotta tell you, it stings a little.
5: This is just everyone saying they love you. This is me saying I love you.
3: I love you too, honey. Heck, as long as I see some dancing tonight, I'm good.
6: Well, I hope you plan on doing more than just seeing some dancing, because if you're up for it, I'm gonna take you for a spin.
7: Ooh. Put me in your dance card too, please.
3: Ooh. It's been a while since I've had boys fighting over me, and I don't mind it. Y'all wanna throw a party?
8: Yeah.
9: All right.
10: Well, to all our old friends and the friends we ain't met yet, welcome.
11: Now, we're all here for a reason, and that's to make sure that Sweetwaters keeps on keeping on. So I'd like to welcome our guest of honor. She ain't kin to y'all, but she sure is family to us, Aunt Ruby.
3: Howdy, y'all. I'm Ruby, and this is my place. My home, really. My husband, Pete, and I built Sweetwaters and our house on the same property 50 years ago. And we lived a fine, fine life. After tonight, I hope that if it's not already there, Sweetwaters has a place in your heart for years to come. Now, this night would not have been possible without one of the most important people in my life, my darling Olivia. She saw what this place needed, and honestly, what I needed. And she brought it to life. That's just who she is. So, whether you're here or a million miles away, I'm going to give you the same advice I'd give anyone I care about. Dance while you can.

0: is nice.
1: Yes, it is.
0: So, how are we doing those numbers for the marathon?
1: I guess we did all right.
0: Yeah, it looks like Ryan may have also figured out a way to be a little less single.
1: Mm-hmm. You know, June was worried that if I came out here, I'd get stolen by a cowboy.
0: June is very smart. So, what now? What do those big dreams of yours look like?
1: I don't know. We'll figure them out together.
0: Yes, we will.
1: Right now, I just want to dance while I can.

It's that clap music. J Maul, nigga. 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I always got you, man. 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I'm here. 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

0: same.
1: Don't forget, you can see DJ LJ and DJ Mello Mix live at the Underground in Naptown. That's Friday, March the 29th, 1996, live at the Underground in Indianapolis. Next to Lafayette Square Mall, right behind Sony Theaters. The party starts at 9 p.m. and goes to 3 a.m. Be there.

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0: having withdrawals. 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She better with some fella with a regular job. I didn't wanna get her involved. By dinner, Mr. Benjamin was sitting in awe. Hopped into my car, drove off. Falls too close and I remember my memories no sharp. 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I'm building y'all the clock stop, what am I, Hemingway? She had the kind of body that would probably intimidate any of them that were unsouthern. Not me, cousin. If models are made for modeling, thick girls are made for cuddling. Switch worlds and we can huddle in. 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
1: Oh, Lord. No other man. We me do this here right, man. For all the real strip club bitches, man, that's breaking these motherfucking niggas, you know what I'm saying? I see you, baby. Get your paper. What's up, ATL, Magic City, shit, Blue Flame, Diamonds, it's going down, what's up, Scores and H-Time, Big Cap, I see you out there in New York holding down perfections, Chop Stars, chopped up, not slopped up,
2: peaches and the mangoes that you could sell for me,
1: OG Ron C, Chop Stars,
3: what? Think my brain is made for? 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

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You were such a habit to call. Since you've been gone, I've been having withdrawals. You were such a habit to call. I ain't myself at all, had to tell myself no. She better with some fella with a regular job. I didn't wanna get her involved. But then I missed the mention, I'm sitting in awe. Hops into my car, drove off. Falls too close, and I remember my memories no sharp. 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

0: Shout out to the Houston Press, man, always holding us down. 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
1: Everybody think they can rap. And everybody starting their record labels and everybody pushing out their songs. And if that's what y'all want to do, go hard. But what separates our company from their companies?
2: Consistency, man. 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
1: nigga.

0: Say that, Atlanta, dog.
1: What's that happening?
0: Nigga, you heard the QB?
1: Yeah, why, what's up?
0: Well, you know that nigga down with the click, now you did.
1: Okay.
0: So, I'm gonna play this new shit he done did for you.
1: Do that, duh.
0: And I want you to tell me what you think of it, you know?

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1: K-Stacked Entertainment.
2: 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For 2077. Arizona is definitely in the space.

Sometimes when it seems like you're so far behind and you'll never catch up, you got to get up on your feet. Sometimes you just got to begin to chase a dream that is bigger than you.

can't wait on their affirmation. You can't wait on their approval. You can't wait on their support. Sometimes you just gotta run and look behind you and say, everybody who wants to run, run. But I can't stop running because you're not running with me. Listen to me, hear me. You can't stop chasing your dream just because somebody in your life won't chase it with you. 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You can't stop chasing the dreams of your life just because when you know when you do it, you're going to have to do it all by yourself. Sometimes you just got to begin to chase a dream that is bigger than you.

universe. 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And that as we have an out-of-body experience, we're actually moving inward into the universe. 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

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And we're experiencing these other realities that exist.

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Hub City DJs.

chill. I'm a bad, I'm a in a style. 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

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Keys open doors when the keys is albino. 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I've been fishing for a minnow. Only I know that a pawn is a trade and a rookie for a castle like tuition for a final. Playing hooky for a tassel, spend a minute on a minor. Winds on my window, ash on my skin when the record low temps feel the wind blow. 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

0: Asia, daddy's home, baby. 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
1: Asia.
0: What is this?

0: Hello? Hello?
1: Yeah, Francis.
0: Hello?
1: Francis, it's me, Frank.
0: I'm on the phone. Who is this?
1: Frank, listen, turn the music down.
0: Hold on. I said I tell you to stop the phone, boy. I'm on the phone. You know when I'm on the phone, you're supposed to talk to me like that. Hello?
1: Yeah, Francis.
0: Yeah.
1: Is AJ over there?
0: AJ ain't over here.
1: Well, do you know where she is? You don't know where she is.
0: No, I don't know where she is. Frank, I ain't got nothing to do with all y'all business. That's
1: now,
0: all.
1: Now, wait a minute. I didn't ask you all of that. I just want to know where she is. And if you don't know, that's it.
0: Then that's it, then.

0: Yeah, TJ?
1: Yeah.
0: Listen, get up right now.
1: I'm up, man. What you need, B?
0: I need you to meet me at the farm. Oh, and saddle up the horses. We're going to take us a little ride.
1: Word up, I'm on my way. Come on.
2: Angie. Angie. Wake up, girl. Move over. I gotta go. I'll be back.
3: What you mean? What's going on?
2: Business.
3: What kind of business?
2: My business.
3: Can I come?
2: Haven't you come enough?
3: TJ.
2: No, look. I'll be back. All right? Go to sleep.

Yes, I would do. Yes, I would do.

release today, Calvin Richardson has left Hollywood Records to go on to do his own thing without major funding, as few artists do. Richardson will start his own records. Richardson was quoted as saying, "You know what, man? I've got a new beat. After being signed with two major labels, I've come to the conclusion that real soul artists do not and should not sign with the majors because they just don't know what to do with them, flat out." We'll see how this saga ends, but one thing for sure, Calvin, we'll be supporting you because we love what you do. Love what you do. We love what you do. Love what you do.

They won't dance.

0: Medicine and Horton at The Lancet. And they all say that research that's produced and peer-reviewed and published in the journals can't be trusted, that it's probably fake.
1: So I don't think there is such a thing as academic freedom and scientific freedom. And so the NIH gets into contractual relationships with companies that once that patent

0: drug, the NIH gets a certain amount of the revenue. So they make a lot of money from these patented drugs under development, including the vaccines.
1: What has happened in something like the past 20 or 30 years, especially with blockbuster drugs, is that we're sold a lot of pharmaceuticals where the risk-benefit ratio is not in favor of taking the drug, and we have all sorts of instances where people who really didn't need to be on these drugs took these drugs and then had serious adverse events.
2: Well, experts say addiction can happen in just 5 days, and of course it can kill you.
3: 25% of people between the ages of 18 and 34 know someone who is or who has been addicted to pain medication.
4: The current opiate crisis is officially the deadliest drug crisis in American history. The CDC reports since 1999 more than 500,000 people in the United States have died from drug overdoses involving opiates, and millions more suffer from opiate use disorder.
5: There was nobody to tell me that these have a really high potential for addiction. How could I be addicted and get these from my doctor?
6: My son Steve did not want to die, but his prescription opioids killed him.
4: During 2020, overdose deaths exploded to more than 90,000. 28 states saw drug overdose deaths increase by more than 30%.
7: Once you've found the right doctor and have told him or her about your pain, don't be afraid to take what they give you. Often, it will be an opioid medication.
4: Purdue Pharma, manufacturer of OxyContin, reached a settlement with 23 states and 2,000 local governments. Purdue Pharma filed for bankruptcy and will pay as much as $12 billion over time. The Sacklers, owners of Purdue Pharma, who admit no wrongdoing and who by their own reckoning earn more than $10 billion from the opiate sales, remain one of the wealthiest families in the world. Pharma executives seldom face prison, even when their fraudulent drug causes many deaths.
8: Vioxx has killed at least 60,000 Americans. It caused about 130,000 excess cases of heart attack and strokes. It's one of the most lethal drugs ever approved because it was used by so many people. The total sales of Vioxx over its period of time it was allowed on the market was over $11 billion. And they had to pay the federal government a $950 million fine. They've paid out about $4 billion in settlements to the victims of Vioxx. But the company is way ahead of the game in their fraudulent marketing of Vioxx.
9: There are many other drugs that can fall into the category of unsafe drugs that have been approved. Bextra, for example, had heart toxicity risks and ultimately was removed from the market because of those risks, but for many, many years, the FDA kept it on the market. Statin drugs have been approved despite the fact that at the time the FDA convened its medical panel, review panel on the statin drugs, the panel at first refused to approve the drug. Well, the unfortunate reality of the drugs is that they block production of an essential energy enzyme, coenzyme Q10, which can lead to heart failure. So here we have, again, a situation where a drug has been approved to lower your risk of heart abnormalities that in the end can contribute to heart fatalities.
8: Katic, it is a drug used as an antibiotic. There's plenty of other antibiotics out there, but Katic, that one caused severe liver damage. FDA had a hint that there was liver damage before the approval, but they approved it anyway. What's really frightening is the clinical study that was done to validate the safety of Ketic never occurred. It was done at a clinical research facility that was closed at the time that the alleged study was conducted. But Ketic did get approved, and as a result, it killed a lot of people, destroyed their livers, necessitated liver transplants, thereby ruining people's lives. It was something that never should have been allowed on the market, eventually was withdrawn, but it never should have been approved in the first place.
10: There's one drug, Tracelol. Tracelol was used during heart surgery to prevent some bleeding, to control bleeding. And when they finally found that Tracelol killed about 1,000 people per month, The drug company actually went to a very famous Harvard professor and tried to drown him in money to schmooze things over. Well, the man was so disgusted with that approach, he went public, and Trazodone was taken off the market all over the world. But guess what? Only in the U.S., the FDA issued a warning. Well, how could we interfere with drug company profits?
9: Avandia increases the risk of heart attack. And as a general heart toxin, it has been condemned in the peer-reviewed scientific literature. Despite that fact, FDA's own scientific review panel held it to be a heart toxin. Commissioner Hamburg decided that she would keep it on the market, available to those who are currently using it, but for precisely those people who are at the greatest risk of a heart attack or other heart abnormality arising from the drug.
11: Accutane. That was an acne drug that was supposed to be given only in the most severe cases of acne because it was known it had side effects, that it caused severe birth defects. They denied that it caused people to commit suicide, but it did. But they were able to keep the warning off of that for many, many years. One congressman, Bart Stupik from Michigan, his son committed suicide at 17. Now, these are kids, they weren't diagnosed with depression, they weren't diagnosed with any mental disorder, and they take this acne drug and they commit suicide.
12: This company positively, absolutely knew that they had a medication that was infected with the AIDS virus. They took the product off the market in the U.S. and then they dumped it in France, Europe, Asia, and Latin America. So they made a huge profit. By the way, Joe, government officials in France that allowed that to happen actually had to go to prison for it. In America, not one corporate executive for this company has been indicted or even criminally investigated.
8: And if you've ever wondered why a terminally ill cancer patient is given lots of chemotherapy almost up until the point that they're dying or dead, it's because the economic incentive is there to continue putting chemotherapy into cancer patients who have no chance whatsoever of benefiting from it. In each and every case, when we tried to recruit a mainstream oncologist, the question they asked us is, what is your chemotherapy bonus structure? I was unaware of this back in the year 2000. I asked them, well, what do you mean by that? They said, well, our pay is based on how much chemotherapy we prescribe. That's where our profit center is. And if we don't have a strong chemotherapy reimbursement incentive, we'll find a cancer center that will give us a strong chemotherapy bonus.
13: Rather than have confidence that drug approved by the FDA is safe and effective, we now have to wait for millions of people to take it and to see what kind of reactions they have in the real world.
9: Where there's criminal activity by executives of drug companies, they frequently get away with paying a fine and have no major disruption of their enterprise.
14: They're spending $6 million a day on lobbyists in Washington, D.C. alone.
15: Political decisions, lobbying of the government by the largest lobby in the United States, which is the pharmaceutical industry. We really see this as a political problem. It's a systematic failure of government to address the corruption of medicine. It's a systematic failure of government to ensure the reliability of science and the integrity of science.
16: They're supposed to be the safeguard against drug company avarice and greed.
15: We've gone from the idea that the regulator provides oversight of the industry to the idea that the regulator treats the industry as a client, and the client is paying a user fee to have their drugs or their vaccines approved, and they can even pay to have for a rapid approval.
4: Modern American medicine kills between 400,000 and 700,000 deaths every year. Based on more conservative figures, conventional medicine has killed 8 million of its own citizens during the past 20 years. Annual medical-related injuries number in the millions.
17: I have estimated that our prescription drugs are the third major cause of death after heart disease and cancer. It kills so many people that it amounts to 200,000 patients every year in the United States alone. half of these patients use the drugs correctly, so they die from the side effects. The other half of the patients, for those some kind of error was involved, maybe the doctor prescribed a drug together with another drug that they should not have done, because this other drug could increase the risk of dying. And there are so many precautions and contraindications and warnings for drugs that a single drug might come with 20, 30 or 40 warnings. The drug industry is interested in drugging us as much as possible and for as long as possible. And one of the best examples of this is psychiatry, that whenever something untoward happens to a patient, the drug industry says, it is not our drug's fault, it is your disease, it's your fault. So some people are kept on antidepressants indefinitely. They can't get off them because they get abstinence symptoms that can be quite terrible. And what does the drug industry say? They rejoice, wonderful. We keep the patients on antidepressants indefinitely. And we keep on telling people that you cannot get dependent on antidepressant drugs. That's not really the case. And this is, of course, a lie.
9: My wife has had TMJ. Her front teeth did not actually come together. She had a lot of pain. We went to her primary doctor. He started giving her Vicodin for pain control. Basically, she got put on benzodiazepines and Neurontin, Vicodin ES, eventually on Abilify, Remeron, Venlafaxine, Vistral, just a real cocktail of drugs. And of course, our experience is that in the process of finally discovering that the drugs could be the problem, we tried to start a taper program at home because I couldn't get the doctors to do it for me. We learned what it was like to try to relate to the medical community. They keep wanting to tell you that you have an underlying problem. They never want to look at the drugs as a possible cause of it.
18: And as for me, this is the year of the myofascial pain lockup. Yes, I'm seeing my physical therapist 3 times a week. We've made some progress, but we're still working on trying to relax muscles.
19: Oh, I seem like all day and all night.
9: Are you light sensitive? You keep squinting. Is it like you can't take the light?
19: Yeah, it's just... when somebody touches me, the burning is sensitive, and light is sensitive, sounds are sensitive.
9: Do you know what day it is?
19: I think it's Tuesday.
9: Bingo.
19: Good, I got it right. I have such pain, but right here, my shoulder, neck, jaw.
20: My wife was prescribed Clonopin and Ativan for chronic pain and muscle spasms. It's been about 8 months, and we are experiencing living hell. Doctors are not willing to help. The more I get on the internet, the more I read, the more nauseated I become. And we have tried to taper the Ativan about 1/4 of the dose. I'm going to document this event. I'm going to film her, and I'm going to show you what this is like to go through. If for some reason we as a family don't make it through, you'll know why.
16: Our culture, our society, the nations of the Western world have been taken over by what I call the psychopharmaceutical complex. It starts with the multi-billion-dollar industries that make psychiatric drugs. They have transformed the medical societies, the psychiatric societies, they've transformed the medical schools, the hospital system, the insurance system. They have transformed how people are treated in the VA, how people are treated in the Army, and everywhere they have pushed drugs and pushed more and more drugs. Their agenda is not complicated, it's marketing. They want to market to more and more and more people, and they don't care what a brain-damaged docile society they create along the way.
17: The belief in the United States in unrestrained capitalism and market forces that will solve all problems, which is definitely wrong. Market forces in healthcare will create problems because they lead to overdiagnosis, that you give a diagnosis to far too many people that you should have left alone, and overtreatment with drugs, and drugs have side effects, drugs can be lethal, and capitalism is a very bad motivator for achieving good results in healthcare. It is counterproductive.
0: You can't take back your diagnosis in psychiatry, right, nor can you take back the electroconvulsive therapy, right, nor the lobotomy, the chemical lobotomy with Prozac, Thorazine. What do we know? We know that all mass killings in the last 25 years have been 95% of people are on psychiatric meds. Instead of exploring the meds first, we immediately attribute the violence from the guns. So, the people enter medicine for noble reasons. My concern is the patients go to doctors because they know that they want to help them get well. My concern is that the doctor's not helping the patient and the patient's not helping themselves with the current model.
16: When I was in my training, giving a drug to a child, a psychiatric drug, was quite rare. Now, when I was a child in the 40s and the 50s, it was simply unheard of. I had a lot of friends. I never had a friend who took a psychiatric drug. Back in the 40s, they discovered these drugs were incredibly addictive. By the 1970s, the drug enforcement agencies throughout the world considered methylphenidate, which is Ritalin, and the amphetamines like dexedrine and Adderall, that these were a major offender in all of our communities, and there were rashes of addiction for these drugs around the world. So it became well known, and they weren't marketed much. And the drug companies are looking for markets for children. They're thinking about, you know, who can we get our drugs to? And they realize that the amphetamines, as we knew in the 40s, crush spontaneous behavior. And so they made up a diagnosis called ADD, attention deficit disorder, and they had a list they could give teachers now. And by gosh, why it was just like every child that was difficult in class. And that if you gave them a drug after the first dose, they were quieter. They're quieter for a few weeks before the brain fights back, because the brain doesn't like any drugs, especially doesn't like any of the psychiatric drugs, and it fights back. And so we have the beginning of this horrendous assault on our children, carefully calculated, carefully figured out.
13: Most of these really terrible drugs are prescribed chronically. They're tested 6 weeks, but they're taken year after year, and that's buildup. When a drug has toxicity, it builds up. Diabetes doesn't happen overnight, although it is frightening the fast speed at which children become diabetic from antipsychotics.
16: Psychotic symptoms in a clinic showed that over a period of years in the clinic, 10% of the kids would have periods of psychotic symptoms due to the drug. OCD, the only good study done was done at NIMH. 50% of the children on these drugs develop OCD. Prozac was introduced as having few side effects, when in fact it had so many drastic side effects that the company's original investigator said the drug was too toxic to be used as a first-line antidepressant. Well, they just changed the PR campaign and made it the first-line antidepressant.
21: The doctor told us that he thought the drug Prozac would help Jacob, that it's a common prescribed drug used in teenagers now, that he thought it would help him with his moods and just make him feel happier. So he was put on Prozac that afternoon, 10 milligrams. The morning of my son's death, we had talked that morning. He did not want to go to school that day. And he just said that he would go the next day. They were getting out for Christmas holidays. I left for work, and a few hours later, I began to call home because with him being at home by himself, I was concerned, so I did not get an answer. And I continued to call for a couple of hours. Then I left, and it took me 30 minutes to get home, and I found my son hanging in our attic. My husband and I attended a FDA hearing in Washington about the side effects that can happen with these drugs. And unfortunately, the first hearing, there were 65 parents there. Their children had died while on antidepressants. Some of them were on the drug a matter of days before they committed suicide.
1: So essentially what psychiatry managed to do was to draw a canopy over the Western world and turn it into a mental hospital.
17: In Denmark, for example, we take so many drugs that each Dane can be in treatment with 1.5 drugs for their entire life, from cradle to grave. And one out of eight citizens take at least 5 drugs every day. So we actually have no idea what happens when we take 5 drugs at the same time. The only thing we know is that the more drugs you take at the same time, the greater the risk that something goes badly wrong.
1: I don't think there's any doubt any longer that psychiatric drugs are doing far more harm than good. We're damaging the brains of millions of human beings permanently. Psychiatry is not a science. It is absolutely, because it's so fundamentally wrong in thinking harming the brain is going to be good for the mind or the spirit. It just won't work.
17: I have studied psychiatry for 8 years now, and I have never seen anything as bad in the rest of healthcare. Most of the research is so flawed that I call it pseudoscience, that it is made to confirm some beliefs that are simply not true.
1: Now what I'm saying is that psychiatry is fundamentally transhumanism, which is that you do not in any way respect or treasure the existence of a child or a human being, a grown adult, as having inherent merit or worth. Instead, you can get enough power, you can go ahead and pick any number of humanity, whether by a vaccine or bottomizing of little children, and you can transform them into something else.
17: The United States provided a serious blow to the mafia when they introduced a law, perhaps in the 1980s, where those at the top responsible for the crimes those lower down committed. This wasn't possible before the law was changed. And why not do the same for the drug industry? Everybody that contributes to wrongdoing in healthcare that harms patients should be prosecuted, no matter where they are. They should go to jail, because this might cause some of them to think twice before they commit the worst crimes.
15: So in the case of Dr. Gotcha, what happened was he criticized a meta-analysis that was done by the Cochrane on the vaccine Gardasil. And that led to his eventually being expelled from the Cochrane and also losing his position as a professor at the university in Copenhagen. He is not compromising a bit on this whole issue of the corruption of medicine. I think that he takes his moral responsibility as a doctor to be supreme, and he's not going to compromise that the least bit. He's seen up close what exactly the pharmaceutical industry is doing in corrupting medicine and how that is now spreading to the very sorts of institutions that are supposed to guarantee the reliability of evidence-based medicine, namely Cochrane.
2: A life and death debate. Should young girls be required to get a new vaccine to prevent cervical cancer? The maker of the vaccine is backing down, but at least one U.S. governor is not.
3: Governor Rick Perry, a Republican, who made Texas the first state to mandate that sixth grade girls receive the HPV vaccine.
22: In the midst of this executive order, there was a big drug company that made millions of dollars because of this mandate. The governor's former chief of staff was the chief lobbyist for this drug company. The drug company gave thousands of dollars in political donations to the governor, and this is just flat out wrong.
23: Right.
22: The question is it about life or was it about millions of dollars and potentially billions for a drug company?
23: All right.
24: This is not a vaccine against a pandemic. It's not a vaccine against a childhood illness that will kill you. It is a vaccine against a virus that 90% of the time does absolutely nothing to anybody.
4: Antigenicity studies show that the antibodies last less than 5 years on average. While it covers a few strains, there's only one strain present at the five-year mark. We don't know how long that lasts. The other two or three strains are gone by 2 or 3 years in girls and less than that in boys. So if the recommendation is boosters throughout the life, but if you've already been exposed and you received the vaccine, it could potentiate the virus, then we're dealing with a vaccine that's probably going to be causing a whole lot more cervical cancers than it ever saves. There is a cognitive disconnect when it comes to vaccines. On the one hand, we're told that they're safe and effective. The U.S. Public Health Service, the CDC, the FDA, all state unequivocally that you may occasionally find a bad hot lot, but otherwise, they're perfectly safe.

0: seeing tapes, audio files released on YouTube. It is a senior scientist at the CDC talking with Brian Hooker about how it was the darkest day of his life, and they were instructed to shred data.
1: I have great shame now when I meet families with kids with autism, because I have been part of the problem. I shoulder that the CDC has put the research 10 years behind, all right? Because the CDC has not been transparent, we've missed 10 years of research because the CDC is so paralyzed right now by anything related to autism.
2: Right.
1: They're not doing what they should be doing.
3: When Dr. Thompson originally got a hold of me in 2013, he was one of the senior epidemiologists in the National Center for Birth Defects and Developmental Disabilities. And he was very much ready and open to tell me exactly what happened in the CDC regarding these multiple instances of fraud.
4: There's too much corruption, too much conflict of interest, and our children are paying the price.
5: Well, it is an incredibly controversial subject, to say the least. But those protesters outside the CDC here in Atlanta say that the information being provided to the public about vaccines is not completely honest. And all of it hinges on one man. This guy right here, a scientist you've probably never heard of. That scientist's name is Dr. William Thompson. And it was on August 27th of 2014 that Dr. Thompson made an admission that got very little media coverage, but it was a major statement. That statement read in part, quote, "I regret that my co-authors and I omitted statistically significant information in our 2004 article published in the journal Pediatrics. The omitted data suggested that African-American males who received the MMR vaccine before age 36 months were at increased risk for autism."
6: They found a link both between black males given the vaccine under the age of 3 and a tripling of the autism rate, and in what they called isolated autism, which meant just previously healthy children with no risk factors who suddenly regress into autism after the MMR.
7: I started looking into it, and somebody provided me with the Simpson-Wood memo. Simpson-Wood was the transcripts of a secret meeting that was held between CDC and representatives of the vaccine industry, in which they reviewed a report that CDC had ordered, the Verstraten study, of the 100,000 children in the United States Vaccine Safety Database, which they are talking about the undeniability of the connection between autism and thimerosal, the impossibility of massaging the data further in order to try to eliminate those signals. That's what they spend the first 2 hours. The rest of the meeting they spend talking about how do we hide this from the press, from the public, and saying there's a clear link, not just with autism, but with a whole range of neurological disorders, speech delay, language delay, all kinds of learning disorders, ADD, hyperactivity disorder, and the injection of these vaccines. And they could tell because, as you know, the vaccine protocols were dramatically increased. When I was a little boy, we only got 3 vaccines. But my children, 5 of my 6 children, got 22 vaccines beginning in 1989. That's the thimerosal generation. That's the vaccine generation, and it's the sickest generation in the history of this country.
6: What the 1986 National Childhood Vaccine Injury Act has done is it has turned the Department of Justice into the lawyer for the vaccine industry, not for the American people. So the DOJ has no interest in investigating these scandals because they work for the industry. They defend HHS against Americans who have been harmed. They are CDC's lawyer against vaccine injury victims.
8: In 1986, Congress, having accepted millions of dollars of vaccine industry money, of pharma industry money, passed a law that made it illegal for any American to sue a vaccine company. No matter how dangerous the vaccine, no matter how sick the person got, no matter how reckless or negligent the company was, you can't sue them. And that emboldened the industry and it emboldened the regulatory agency. It suddenly made vaccines immensely profitable.
2: This is truly an unprecedented situation.
9: This virus doesn't discriminate. It attacks everyone.

0: many of the same people inside and outside government who mismanaged the AIDS epidemic are now repeating their mistakes during this crisis. The irony is that they are using the same strategies almost 30 years later. Control the narrative through the supplicant and obedient media, censor criticism of alternative opinions, and destroy the reputations of those who hold a different scientific view.
1: I always thought that the newsroom was working to convey the truth in the past, and never did I ever think that we were doing anything but trying to tell the truth. If the whole narrative is get your vaccine and everybody get vaccinated and that's how we're going to get back to normal, and that's what you're seeing on your news wires or what have you, and then we're all reporting that, then why would you question it? You wouldn't question anything.
2: This trusted news initiative that came together last year, the big CBC, ABC, NBC, Facebook, Twitter, LinkedIn, Reuters, BBC, they said, we will only promote the vaccine and we will censor anyone that speaks anything that promotes a vaccine hesitancy, and we will suppress anything that speaks about drugs that we don't hear from the CDC or the WHO. So if that doesn't tell you that there is a whole lot of censorship and suppression going on, nothing tells you. Everything should be wide open, and these newspapers should be printing reports from all points of view.
3: Medical doctors are being silenced. Why are they losing their licenses? These are people who are trained professionals. They went through med school. They've been practicing for decades. They're using their medical judgment. It's unprecedented. And the scientists who are trying to publish papers and not able to do so are censored. It's just absolutely abhorrent.
4: You can be got at, let's put it that way. It started off with me with death threats after I made a presentation to the Edmonton City Council. Internet warriors, are they real? Are they just psycho? It's a crapshoot. You take precautions. You may not just lose your ability to build a system and earn a living. You may have your faculty position taken away from you. You may have your hospital privileges taken away from you. And those are all a bit different, because at least there's some kind of process at the colleges, although it is the star chamber in essence. You know, you're expected to say, yes, the earth is flat, can I go now? That's the essence of, otherwise we'll bankrupt you. Have I got your attention yet?
5: This is a thing you're going to just say someone's crazy when they say something that's inconvenient or say something that makes you uncomfortable because you've decided to accept a certain narrative. Did Twitter warn you?
6: No. Yeah, I was deplatformed from LinkedIn many months ago. And it was, there was actually two events of deplatforming in LinkedIn. And in both cases, I was able to get an explanation for what the specific crimes were, the thought crimes. In the first one, it was a LinkedIn posting in which I pointed out that the chairman of the board of Thomson Reuters also sits on the board of Pfizer. And I simply wrote, does this look like a conflict of interest to you? Okay. And this gets to your core question about tech. It's not tech. It's the horizontal integration across all major industries now under the control of common funds. All of these industries, the harmonization of the tech censorship, the interests of pharma, big media, etc., and governments, all being harmonized in their messaging globally. I mean, I travel a lot. Okay, I see the same, and I have physicians coming to me all the time about what they're experiencing. The same playbook is going on every continent.
7: As a physicist, nuclear cardiologist, and attorney with 54 years of research, I've been stunned at what's happened in the last couple years as I've watched a medical McCarthyism sweep the land. Efforts by doctors like myself, Dr. McCullough, Dr. Simone Gold, and hundreds and thousands of other doctors attempting to get correct information out to their patients have been maligned by mainstream media, big pharma, and the government in an effort to silence the information we're attempting to bring to you.
8: It's not okay what's going on. The censorship isn't okay. the gaslighting of people who have symptoms, the censorship on social media, these things. Just to give one example, there was a Facebook group of kind of a contact group of people that were sharing stories about adverse events associated with vaccination, and it just got deleted.
9: There were something like 2,000 people on your various Facebook groups, support groups, people like your friend there that were using that group to comfort each other, provide counseling to, in your case, you're providing counseling to people who are suicidal. Describe what Facebook did to your support groups.
10: They found us and quickly pulled us apart. They eliminated every single person in those groups, and we lost contact with a lot of people that were in crisis.
9: So you mentioned your testimony that NIH knows about this, CDC knows about this, FDA knows about this. I appreciate what media came here, but not only did we invite these agency heads, we invited mainstream media, or more mainstream media, and of course they didn't show up. In our Milwaukee event in June, we actually had probably a couple dozen cameras. We had media show up. But unfortunately, not to tell these stories. They showed up basically so they could then attack me as an anti-vaxxer with the headline, "So Fundamentally Dangerous." That's what we're up against.
11: Everybody who speaks the truth is ruthlessly persecuted, pariahed, career annihilated, and there is a force. There is a force that comes down and just cuts like a big scissors, just cuts your opportunities. You used to speak, you used to do this, you can forget about it. Robert F. Kennedy Jr. used to speak and be paid millions of dollars to speak at universities all over the country about the environment and about his environmental causes. And as soon as he went up against the vaccine cabal, all of that stopped overnight.
1: So the media has absolutely fueled this misinformation. All the misinformation about ivermectin, about what the doctors are saying, about the dangers of the vaccine, because the man behind the news desk isn't telling the public. The public is confused and the public doesn't believe. And all the voices that are rising up, no matter how strong your voice is, no matter if you're Luc Montagnier or if you're Robert Malone or Peter McCullough, you are not getting the coverage you deserve, and your voice isn't being heard the way it should be heard. And that is the misinformation.
12: On the 23rd of June, I was called into this WebEx meeting, and I was fired of all these positions. I was stripped of my university faculty position and fired from my roles as director of QI, quality improvement and patient safety, and fired from my role as the director of surgical humanities program. Now, my offense or crime was supposedly asking for informed consent from parents and children in the rollout of the Pfizer COVID-19 vaccine to our children in Saskatchewan. To tell the patient or the person, what are the risks of the intervention? What are the benefits? And are there any alternatives? I pointed out the fact that the WARE system, the Adverse Events Reporting System, there were at that time more than 6,000 deaths. I pointed out this is an association and not a causation, but it's a strong signal and it cannot be ignored. I said that this particular vaccine for kids is already showing harm. It's showing a condition called myocarditis. And Swedish vaccine agency, German vaccine agency, had made very clear recommendations that it, only very otherwise sick, somebody with leukemia or somebody, a kid with immunocompromised, should be vaccinated with this vaccine, and otherwise it should be not given to kids. This is not an emergency. The risk of dying of COVID is less than the risk of dying of the annual flu. It's 0.003%.
4: We as physicians in certain institutions are being forced essentially to be vaccinated. Otherwise, we will lose our privileges. We won't be able to operate. First, do no harm, informed consent. Am I going to stand up and be counted like we've done, the four merry men here? or are we just going to go with the flow? And sadly, most of my colleagues are going with the flow. They're simply shutting up. They've been silenced.
13: Do you remember the time when we all felt sorry for the Chinese because their government was controlling their access to information? Their government was controlling their internet. Their government was controlling what they can do, where they can move, that their government was forcing them to have internal passports. Remember when we all felt sorry for the Chinese? Wake up, because here we are.
11: It would seem that Fauci, the CDC, the World Health Organization, and the mainstream media are using the identical playbook in their management of COVID-19, as was done during the AIDS crisis. Tony Fauci, he destroyed every competing theory about the cause of AIDS. He defunded every single scientist who dared say anything in a research proposal about looking at alternative causes of AIDS. He crushed that dissent. He was very good at it. He was methodical. He was ruthless.
14: One such treatment that was ignored was Bactrim. PCP was the leading killer in AIDS patients, and many doctors were prescribing the inexpensive antibiotic as a prophylaxis to prevent AIDS victims from developing the rare pneumonia. There was evidence that the antibiotic should be used as a prophylaxis. Despite the science, Dr. Fauci declined to conduct a clinical trial. Doctors and advocates continued to push for its use, and finally, a couple years later, it was adopted after thousands of patients had already died. On the treatment front, Fauci and the team of scientists at the NIH began frantically working on a vaccine, believing that would be the way to end the AIDS epidemic. The public was losing patience. Pharmaceutical companies were also racing towards a treatment for AIDS, realizing the incredible potential for profits. In 1987, one such company was Burroughs Wellcome, a British drug company who showed in a test tube that their failed cancer drug, AZT, could be repurposed to treat AIDS. Limited studies were done, long-term side effects were unknown, but in record speed, in less than 4 months, the FDA approved the drug as a treatment, claiming the benefits outweigh the risks.
11: Tragically, the first dose, which was chosen at random, was so high it could kill a horse. It was 1,800 milligrams of this incredibly toxic chemical. And that early dose just killed people like flies. They were dropping like flies.
15: Of the studies used to claim benefits for AZT, all of them, without exception, were financed by Burroughs Wellcome, the manufacturer of AZT, and were controlled by them.
14: The expensive drug made Burroughs Wellcome record profits, and at the time, it was the most expensive drug ever marketed. But people were desperate. They would do anything to get their lives back. Despite numerous doctors raising concerns about the toxicity of the drug, some even saying that it was doing the very opposite of what it claimed to do, that is, it was actually shortening the lives of their patients, Fauci and other health officials disagreed. In 1989, Fauci began to promote the drug, not only for critically ill AIDS patients, but for anyone who tested positive for HIV, including those asymptomatic who showed no signs of disease. Those patients included hospital workers, pregnant women, and even children.
11: The Orthodox side has admitted in subsequent years that AZT killed a lot of people. The estimate I've heard is upward of 300,000, mostly gay men, killed by AZT alone. They called it monotherapy.
16: As I understand it, Burroughs Wellcome saw very early on that they could make a move into a new market. You can hardly blame them. That's what capitalism is. It's an ever-expanding market, isn't it? Of course, in this country, along with Professor Robin Weiss, they developed one of the first antibody tests, which gave them an open door to sell the drugs to the people who tested positive on their tests.
17: With discovery of both the virus and this new process, we now have a blood test for AIDS. With the blood test, we can identify AIDS victims with essentially 100% certainty.
11: The way they terrorize people is to conflate in people's minds testing positive on a PCR test, and these people are being told they can expect to get sick and quite possibly die. The Americans have to understand the test means nothing. The test means nothing. We've got to hold these people criminally accountable for what they have done to the world in the name of a diagnostic test, The inventor of the test, I've written about this extensively, was very clear. This test was not designed to tell you whether you're going to get sick, to tell you whether you have a virus. That is not what PCR is.
18: The general public doesn't understand the idea of a gold standard here. Neither do doctors, physicians. If they didn't allow them to charge so much for it, I think there'll be a lot less use of it. You know, it's just like in political scandals. Follow the money trail. Figure out who's getting paid for this.
19: They didn't give it to us. They sold it to us.
20: Yeah, who sold it to us? Who owns, who gets money off the
19: Gallo plan? Himself was getting quite a bit off of it. He had to give a lot back to Montagnier when it was finally proven that he stole the virus from Montagnier in the first place. But Montagnier and the Pasteur Institute are getting a dollar, I think, or so every time that somebody gets an HIV test. If you get it twice in a row, you have a pretty good chance of getting a plus one time and a minus the next.
18: It's very interesting that they predicted approximately 1 million North Americans were infected in 1984, I think it was, and it stayed the same right on through 1996. That's not an epidemic. The number of cases reported went up epidemically, you know, exponentially, because the number of tests that was done went up exponentially.
19: The antibody test was something they could quickly develop. That's what Gallo did, Ansel, and so he did. And he said, we're going to make a lot of money off this. Everybody in the world is going to have to take this test to find out who's going to die of the plague. And a lot of people did take it, and he got a lot of money for it. I mean, and there's all kind of people all the way down the line getting paid for doing something that's absolutely insane.
11: All it can do is, at certain thermal cycles, and this is where it gets so sinister. Every American needs to hear this. The setting for the PCR COVID tests are generally between 35 and up to 45, averaging about 40. Well, lo and behold, Anthony Fauci himself was caught. I don't think he meant to say this, but he let it slip and we caught it. He says in this interview, anything above 35 is nothing. It's not an infection. It's just dead nucleotides.

0: What'd y'all say? Oh, you was everywhere. How many people used to hang out at the Fun House? Alright, the Fun House was smoking, right? The Fever? Mr. Magic said the Fever. Well, check this out. This is the old school. This is the old school. This is the
1: I'm dressed like this because this is how Dougie dressed. Dougie Bum. That's what I call him. You know? Dougie Bum. You ready, Macedon? Macedon, when you are ready. Okay, y'all gotta look now. Y'all gotta look. Yo! Okay, party people. Y'all gotta move back just a little bit. If y'all wanna see the story, let me hear you say yeah! Say hell yeah! Okay, I'm gonna tell you it.

unknown glory. You wanna know why he makes a sound with such grace? The shit like this was always in his face. Mirrors crack at the side of his mug, and his face looks like it wants to be hung. For dinner, he ate a lot of plates. Now you can see right away, he don't have no taste. And what is this we have in here? Corduroy's Dundee? Let's have a beer. Don't we know you wear corduroys in 90 degrees? May, June, July, August to New Year's Eve. And shoes, oh God, don't let me get on that. It's a shoe that number 12, he's still wearing them back. And the tits shot tight like when he was three. Such a shitty ass bastard and an ugly monkey. That's just all. You don't stop. You won't see, don't stop. Fat box, it rock. Smelling like shit. Supposed to go. Dougie Fresh, you need the soap. The one that floats, you need

0: they got a little bit to say. But we was on, you know, we was unprepared for this shit. Give the shit to Dougie because he needed. Come on, Zanny D.
1: Yeah, that's right.
0: Me and Doug Fest was definitely homeboys until today. He was definitely homeboys until today. You know what I'm saying? Everybody can't see me, but I'm going to just run down this rhyme anyway. Where you at, Doug? Where Doug at? You're over there, right? You're not right. I just want you to know that we was all right, but you did this shit and you're not right. You're not right.

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Fuck it. Now it's time for the Latin lover. Y'all in the place to be. Dougie Fresh, I want you to listen real close, because I knew this shit was going to happen a long time ago. Yo, right about now, Puerto Rican on the mic, Johnny D, the Latin lover, like no other, the MC brother, on the wheels and steel, Master Don, rocking you on till the break is on. So check this, y'all, I like this, y'all, I like this, this, y'all. Every once in a while, there's a sucker MC who doesn't know me well and underestimates me. They say they want a battle, they try to take advantage, till they realize that I do a lot of damage. They're not attacked, but they never

That's my jam right there. Patty is amazing. But what's even more amazing is that 4 years later, still in prison, I was still on the road to becoming a better person, a better father, a better son, a better individual, all around individual. But I saw a lot of fake things going on in the church. People, you know, faking like, you know, everybody else is bad and they ain't nobody holier than thou and all of that other stuff. And so I just came to a point to where

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0: Shut up.
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1: Ladies and gentlemen, without further ado, I'd like to introduce to you the number one MC and DJ crew. Right here with you tonight, the Ultimate 3! 3! 3!

0: much.
1: If people would just get read the Bible and read the book of Revelations, they would really turn around and straighten up. This is all we need to do, is just get the good book and read it and put it to everyday life.
0: Sisters! 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

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Remember when

0: guess I think we both say a little too much today.
1: No.
0: After all, T, you're kind of with somebody and I'm kind of living with somebody. But please do me a favor just before you go. Just put your arms around me and hold me like you used to.
1: I want to hold you tight.

0: nearly $3 billion for a Brazilian mining company. Australian and Canadian firms are also developing rare earth deposits there, according to the Wall Street Journal. But China is also investing heavily in Brazil, pouring more than $1.7 billion into the country's mining sector last year. One question remains: how reliable a partner will Brazil be if it becomes a key supplier of rare earths? The country has already refused to pick sides. After meeting with President Trump last month, Brazil's president said he has no preference. He said the country's rare earth reserves are open to China and any other nation willing to process the minerals in Brazil. Juliet Song, NTD News.
1: Secretary of State Marco Rubio is in the Gulf region this week. The trip will give the Trump administration a

0: chance to sell its preliminary Iran deal directly to Gulf Arab allies. Rubio will visit the United Arab Emirates, Kuwait, and Bahrain from Tuesday through Thursday. The State Department says he will discuss the Iran memorandum, efforts to secure safe transit through the Strait of Hormuz, and the importance of peace and stability in the region. While in Bahrain, Rubio will also meet with the Gulf Cooperation Council, or GCC. It's a group of six Sunni monarchies that also include Saudi Arabia, Qatar, and Oman. GCC leaders have broadly supported efforts to end the U.S.-Iran war, but many are concerned about specific terms of the memorandum. One point of concern is that Iran could use the $300 billion reconstruction fund to rebuild its military, and the other concern is the failure to address Iran's ballistic missile program. The UAE, Saudi Arabia, Kuwait, Bahrain, and Qatar will host U.S. military bases. They make up the backbone of America's security architecture in the Middle East. A tech race with communist China, President Trump is launching a major push to strengthen America's leadership in quantum technology, a field many experts say could dramatically reshape the future of everyday life. Here's more.
1: The president, signing two executive orders yesterday aimed at expanding American leadership in the field and bolstering cybersecurity protections against future threats. The White House says one order is designed to accelerate quantum innovation and establish a national effort to build a next-generation quantum computer as soon as 2028.
2: We're going to be investing in American quantum leadership like never before to stay ahead of the pack. We're way ahead right now. We'll keep it that way.
1: The White House says quantum technology will transform multiple industries. The White House also argues the move is necessary as rival nations race to gain an advantage. The executive order calls for expanded workforce training and new efforts to strengthen domestic quantum manufacturing and supply chains. A second executive order focuses on cybersecurity and the threat future quantum computers could pose to existing encryption systems.
2: The second order I'm signing directs federal agencies to transition to what is called quantum cryptography for their computer systems by 2031, and to lead the way for wider adoption of these extremely strong security standards.
1: Quantum computers use the laws of quantum physics to process information in ways that can solve certain complex problems far faster than even today's supercomputers. But they could also unscramble the encryption that protects computers from hacking, raising fears of aggressive cyber attacks. Administration officials say they believe the United States could achieve a major quantum computing breakthrough before the end of the decade.
0: Quantum computing could speed up tasks that are nearly impossible today. It works by processing many possibilities at once rather than step-by-step like regular computers. In everyday life, this could mean faster breakthroughs in developing new medicines, designing better batteries, and optimizing traffic in real time. The drawback is that if this technology falls into the hands of criminals, they could use it to crack passwords much faster, causing major cybersecurity risks. The Netherlands has announced the nation will join Pax Silica, the U.S.-led global alliance aimed at securing artificial intelligence and microchip supply chains. This move unites the Dutch with other tech powerhouses like Japan and South Korea, forming a united front against Beijing's aggressive AI push. The Dutch Foreign Ministry confirms it is joining Pax Silica. Washington views China's progressive AI development as a direct national security threat. By bringing Amsterdam on board, the U.S. now has the world's most critical chip-making nations in its corner. While both sides agree to block China from acquiring advanced tools, they remain divided over older technology. Amsterdam wants to protect its tech giant ASML, which relies heavily on Chinese revenue for servicing less advanced machines. Despite the dispute, the Dutch have chosen alignment over isolation, sealing the Western technological firewall. And this strategic alliance is already driving massive infrastructure investments among early members. According to Nikkei Asia, American private equity giant Blackstone is planning a $30 billion investment into Japan's AI data centers over the next few years. The president and chief operating officer, Jonathan Gray, emphasizes that the AI market is still in its infancy. He argues that the true risk lies in a shortage of computing resources rather than an AI bubble. A new warning about artificial intelligence and national security. U.S. and allied intelligence agencies say adversaries could use AI to overwhelm defenses within months. The warning comes from the Five Eyes Intelligence Alliance, which includes the U.S., U.K., Canada, Australia, and New Zealand. Officials say U.S. adversaries like China and Russia are developing AI tools that could be used to target governments, businesses, and critical infrastructure. For now, the West still has an advantage in artificial intelligence. But intelligence officials warn that gap may not last. The group says AI-driven attacks could become far more advanced within months, not years. Cybersecurity experts say hackers are already using AI to create more sophisticated attacks and hit more targets at the same time. The Five Eyes Alliance is urging companies and governments to strengthen defenses, upgrade older systems, and protect critical networks. The warning comes after the U.S. moved to restrict foreign access to some of the most advanced AI models. The Trump administration says AI research and development company Anthropic must prevent foreign nationals from using its most powerful AI systems, citing national security concerns. A concerning discovery, top Democrats have received over $1 million in donations linked to major Chinese companies. These companies are tied to Beijing's military.
3: The discovery comes from filings from Open Secrets. It's a campaign finance website. They show Democrats took in at least $1.1 million from Alibaba, BYD, and Baidu between 2020 and 2024. Notable recipients include former President Biden, former Vice President Kamala Harris, Congresswoman Nancy Pelosi, and California Governor Gavin Newsom. The Democratic National Committee, state Democratic parties, and Democratic super PACs also received the money. Filings show the donors were mostly company executives, top-level lawyers, and lobbyists. The Pentagon has recently listed Alibaba, BYD, and Baidu as Chinese military companies. This means they assist the Chinese regime's military through its military-civil fusion strategy.
0: A sharp sell-off in South Korea's stock market is rippling into the U.S. tech sector. The country's benchmark index plunged nearly 10% Tuesday, driven by steep losses in major chipmakers Samsung and SK Hynix. Investors are now watching whether the drop could spread to U.S. semiconductor stocks. South Korea's KOSPI index suffered its biggest one-day drop in months. The benchmark fell nearly 10% after regulators warned that chip stocks had climbed too far in recent weeks. The sell-off impacted Samsung and SK Hynix, with both companies losing more than 12%. It also triggered a temporary trading halt on the Korean exchange. The decline quickly spilled over to Wall Street, where shares of U.S. memory chip makers Micron and SanDisk fell sharply in pre-market trading. Analysts say the weakness spread from South Korea to U.S. chip stocks. Micron got caught up in the sell-off because it competes directly with SK Hynix in chips used to power AI systems. The South Korean market has become heavily dependent on Samsung and SK Hynix, which together account for more than half the KOSPI's total value. For now, analysts say the sell-off looks more like a sentiment-driven move than a sign of weakening demand for AI technology. Bloomberg says roughly 100 million people in China are falling behind on paying off their debts. That's about 1 in 10 adults facing this problem. Their debts include credit card balances, mortgages, and other types of loans. The problem has grown sharply in the years since the pandemic, according to a Hong Kong-based research firm. The firm analyzed data from 26 banks, along with other sources. So what do the official numbers from the Chinese authorities show? That's hard to say. Chinese regulators have stopped publishing overall figures on defaulted personal loans. A man who runs a loan brokerage in China told the media that more and more middle-class people are slipping back into poverty and that many of his millionaire clients are now heavily in debt. The main drag comes from a sluggish real estate market, weaker consumer spending in China, and rising tensions with other countries that are weighing on China's exports. And foreign direct investment into China is falling. It dropped 8.6% year-on-year in the first 5 months of the year, according to official data published on Monday. The drop suggests investors are still cautious, likely reflecting ongoing uncertainty around China's growth outlook and policy direction. And given the long-standing skepticism about the way Chinese authorities report economic figures, some analysts caution that the real number could be higher. Coming up, Taiwan's vice president sat down for an interview with Epoch Times' Yania Kellick. They spoke about China and Taiwan and how Taiwanese people should adopt cat warrior diplomacy when dealing with their communist neighbor.
4: concept of Cat Warrior was an idea I assigned to myself in response to dealing with the Wolf Warriors of the PRC. That is the agility, that we are small, but we need to be mighty, and we need to be strong.
0: And tensions between Israel and Hezbollah in Lebanon impacting the Middle East peace progress. Political strategist Brian Leib weighs in.
5: Well, Hezbollah has to either be eradicated or disarm totally.
0: More on that after the break here on China in Focus. Welcome back to China in Focus. I'm Tiffany Meyer. Taiwan's vice president sat down for an exclusive interview with Epoch Times' Yang Yekelek. She says the island must stay strong in the face of growing pressure from communist China. Xiaobi Kim, known for her cat warrior diplomacy, says Taiwan can be warm and cooperative, but must keep its claws sharp to defend itself. Here's a preview of what she had to say.
4: The concept of cat warrior was an idea I assigned to myself in response to dealing with the wolf warriors of the PRC. But essentially, I think it embodies a spirit of Taiwanese people. That is the agility, that we are small, but we need to be mighty, and we need to be strong. And cats have incredible agility. Cats also have the ability to balance in very difficult circumstances, walking on tight ropes. And they've got nine lives, but I think also very important characteristic is that cats cannot be coerced. They have a mind of their own. We will not let Communist Party of China define who we are. And secondly, I think these are tactics to intimidate, to threaten, and to prevent us from doing the work that we're trying to do.
3: Yan, she goes on to say that Taiwan's challenge is not only defending its territory, but preserving the values, she says, define the island. The Taiwanese vice president says everything they're doing today in strengthening Taiwan is to prevent an invasion, adding that peace has to be sustained through strength. She went on to say Taiwan is working to strengthen its defenses while maintaining partnerships with countries that share its commitment to democracy and stability. The vice president also says Taiwan's role in the global tech supply chain makes its security important far beyond the island itself.
0: To watch the full interview with American Thought Leaders, please check out the American Thought Leaders program on Epic TV or click the link down below. The Middle East peace process influenced by the conflict between Israel and Hezbollah in Lebanon. To discuss it, NTD's Carrie Dunst was joined by political strategist Brian Leib. He's the CEO of Henry Public Relations.
3: Thanks for joining. Prime Minister Netanyahu says Israel will stay in southern Lebanon, quote, as long as necessary. Israeli forces have uncovered tunnel networks, weapon stockpiles used by the Hezbollah terrorist group. What would it actually take, in your view, in terms of security guarantees for Israel to feel comfortable to withdraw from Lebanon?
5: It's really simple. Hezbollah has to either be eradicated or disarm totally. And that's going to take the Israelis and the Lebanese government really working hand in hand. And I think there's such a unique opportunity right now with the new leadership in Lebanon that has publicly condemned the Islamic Republic of Iran, publicly condemned Hezbollah. This is more of a Christian Lebanese leadership now that's in play in Lebanon. And they understand, what Hezbollah has done, to their country, and also what the head of the snake, the Islamic Republic of Iran, has done. So, yeah, I think if the Lebanese government, the Israeli government, are working together, then they're finally going to be able to get rid of Hezbollah. I think it's very.
3: And Brian, the Hezbollah terrorist group, of course, though, has been attacking Israel for decades. So even if U.S. and Iran come to an agreement, and as you say, the Christian Lebanese government wants to get rid of Hezbollah, how does that actually get achieved? Since they're so embedded, we've seen the tunnels. I presume people who may want to speak out against them feel threatened to do so for fear of reprisal. So how do you actually achieve either disarmament or full removal from southern Lebanon of Hezbollah?
5: Yeah, I think it's going to have to be through military action. I mean, Hezbollah is a terrorist group. They certainly have a political arm, the same way Hamas had a political arm. But nevertheless, they're still all terrorists, and they're genocidal terrorists that strap bombs to their chest and have no problem sacrificing themselves if they're able to just kill one other person. So I think through military action, and that's why, I think it's so important for the Lebanese government, the Israeli government, to work together on this, because Lebanon does have an army. Of course, we know what Israel's capabilities are like from a military perspective. So I think if these two countries are finally working together, which would be the first time in decades, to get rid of Hezbollah, that would be very important. And of course, Hezbollah has never been weaker. When money stops flowing from their bosses in Tehran, when resources stop flowing from Tehran, that weakens Hezbollah quite a bit. And over the last 2 years, Israel has been very strong about, you know, trying to take out any of the known, you know, tunnels or bases or rocket pads on Lebanon's southern border. But there's still a lot more to do. I mean, there was a tunnel that they showed the Israelis found yesterday, Carrie, that had 15 bedrooms underground. It had rocket silos. I mean, it's just crazy, you know, the kind of infrastructure that Hezbollah's been able to build in Lebanon over the last, you know, couple decades. So, but I think it's coming to an end.
3: President Trump says Iran had better rein in violence from its proxies. How might Iran be held accountable for Hezbollah and its other proxies should Iran not violate the ceasefire, but one of the proxies violate the ceasefire as we work to finalize, you know, this deal within 60 days?
5: That's a great question, because the Iranians seem to be very focused on what Israel is doing, and they've already, you know, publicly made threats about if Israel doesn't retreat from Lebanon, then, you know, there's not going to be any MOU, there's not going to be any peace deal. But I don't see, you know, the Iranians talking about Hezbollah at all. In fact, you know, listen, if I was, you know, writing that plan, I would add a 15 point to that MOU, and I would say that the Islamic Republic of Iran has to once and for all denounce all of their terrorist proxies and say that's coming to an end. So I don't think they're going to do that. I mean, you see how they're digging in with Hezbollah and how they're supporting them. I mean, this is really, you know, Hezbollah needs to cease to exist. You know, Israel for the last, you know, couple decades has been dealing with Hamas in Gaza, Hezbollah on their northern border. This is no way to live. It's really no way to live. And I think everyone understands that. And you know, Prime Minister Netanyahu, you heard in the opening before I came on here, he's gonna stand strong, you know, for his country and for his people, because he understands what the threat is like. No one understands, you know, what that threat is like. No one, I don't think the average American really has any idea how many innocent Israelis have been killed just sitting at their dinner tables, because terrorists have come in through Lebanon, walked into their house and literally slaughtered their entire family. So this is a threat that needs to be eliminated. And I think Bibi Netanyahu is definitely going to stand strong, and he's going to make sure that Hezbollah doesn't pose a threat to his people anymore.
0: That's all for today's China in Focus. I'm Tiffany Meyer. 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

0: All right, what's happening, everybody? We are live on Tuesday, June 23rd, 2026, and this is Deconstructing the Inverted System featuring JK, and this is panel number two. We figured we'd be covering the Book of Revelation and more, so who knows what all will come up in this, but the Book of Revelation was something that we wanted to talk about. We were jumping the gun a little bit, Crystal, right before we came on.
1: Yeah, talking about the seven churches.
0: Yes, so some of the stuff letters. Is covered in Revelation. It's a different kind of book than maybe some of the other ones in a lot of ways. So looking forward to having this panel. We got Don D here. How you doing, Don?
2: Doing Woo-hoo. Great. How is everybody today? God bless everyone. Thank you for being here today.
0: Yeah, maybe at some point we'll figure out the camera thing throughout this, but if not, it's all good. I'm just glad you're here.
2: You'll just miss my beautiful smile.
0: No, we'll have to figure that out, though.
2: Yes.
0: And then, we got, what's up, Crystal? What's happening?
1: I'm good. Much better today.
0: Did you see the clip that I played? Straight out of Genesis 6, I think is what it was, your shirt last time?
1: Yes.
0: That was awesome. And what's up,
1: T-shirts.
0: You got some good ones.
3: Not much. Just hanging out in the nice weather after having about 5 days of rain.
0: Right.
3: I may have to make a room change, though, because I noticed one of my dogs snuck out, and if they start barking, I'm going to have to mute, even if I'm in the middle of talking about something. So, and get them back in the house.
0: Noted. All right. And then Heather has a new home. Look at that beautiful, beautiful spread that she has.
4: I can't make up my mind where I want to live, so I just keep moving.
0: Well, it's beautiful, and glad to have you here. Welcome.
4: Good to be here.
0: And then, JK, what's happening, brother?
5: Hello. I'm great. I'm just melting a bit, like I told you before, 32 degrees Celsius, which is, I've checked it, around 90 degrees Fahrenheit. It's freaking hot. Melting. But I'll be okay.
0: What's up?
5: If I'm making mistakes, put a bucket with the ice on my head, right? It will definitely help.
0: It'll help for a moment, and then we'll hear if you scream when you're cold like that.
1: We've had 90% humidity, huh, Buma? It's been super humid and super crazy.
0: I can't stand the humidity, but we get plenty of that here in Missouri, that's for sure.
1: Yeah.
0: JK, I don't know if you want to disclose where you're at. I'm not the location, obviously, but the area or the country or whatever. Did you want to say anything about that?
5: Now I am on holidays. I'm in Poland. I'm coming back on next week. I'll be back in Ireland anyway. I'm in Poland, a city of Lublin, nearly like Dublin.
0: Crazy how that works. How do you say it, though?
5: Sorry?
0: How do you say it?
5: Lublin.
0: Lublin.
5: Lublin, yes. Lublin.
0: So this is your native country. You are Polish.
5: Yes. Yes.
0: People always ask, and I know you've been in Ireland most of the times that we've been doing a podcast, but people always ask, where's he from? Or where's he at? And then we say where he's at, but it's like, this is your where you're from.
5: Poland. Originally.
1: Sabrina calls him the original Polish dude.
5: Original Polish. Yes, Sabrina called me that. Original Polish dude, yeah.
1: And I always know who she's talking about. So
5: cool. Sabrina is a lovely lady.
1: Yeah.
0: What is up, everybody? I love seeing everybody in the chat. People are rolling in on all the subs. What's up, David Spencer? Haven't seen you for a while, brother. I feel like I haven't seen you in good months. Diane's here. A Burl. Not sure if I'm saying your name right, but welcome. DD, Lynn, Candace, welcome everybody on Substack. Welcome everybody over on the YouTube. We got Margaret in the house. We've got Silent Matthew Roberts. Welcome. Fan of JK's, it looks like. And then Brenda, and then Targeted 714. And then we got Veronica Rabbit in the house over on the Rumble with Cinco 289. What is happening, everybody? People will roll in as we keep going. And then I'm looking forward to these panels are just kind of fun talking about some of these topics are a little bit difficult for some people. But at the same time, we're having Torina. I like that. It's funny. And I love your chimpanzee picture. That is great. But anyways, this is fun. I got you. I got you. It's all good. And then we got the blunt bitch in the house. What's happening? Hugs, hugs, hugs. Well, anyways,
5: I like blunt bitch. Always very straight.
0: How did you get that picture up? But we can't see you. That's crazy. Interesting.
2: Yeah, that's the effect I have on technology. So it's weird.
0: You must just be in a different dimension. So we'll have to deal with that. Maybe we'll bring you back to this one. But for now,
4: I'm hanging out on people's houses.
0: I know, right? You're in Heather's old place.
4: Yeah. We just did a swap. Hey, you know, the wife swap, or the home swap.
0: Home swap.
5: I think so. She's the same dimension as me. Remember when someone said before, JK is the ghost ninja of the Most High? I think we are from the same dimension. I love that, really.
1: That's awesome.
0: Yeah. Like DKF Purple saying, you don't have a lens cover over that thing, do you?
2: No, my camera light is on. It's just not. And even when I turn off my camera, the camera stays on. So it's just.
0: Huh. Yeah. You must have like biscuits.
5: You know, from my perspective, it looks like you are switched between the cameras. Maybe you have more than one camera. Maybe you have like a front, back camera. So maybe you just have to find the option to switch between them.
1: That's
5: because,
1: true.
5: Yeah, look
4: at your options for your camera. If you go on, click onto it, it should say front facing, rear facing, something like that.
2: Yeah, it has, I'm on front camera and it says mirror my camera. And that's clicked.
0: And it might be in your actual system settings on your computer, which I've been using a Mac now for so long that I don't even know what it looks like on your end for PCs anymore. But you should just be able to search camera and see if it's actually got your default or your front-facing camera chosen for there. So I don't know.
2: Well, but I will not be defeated. I'm here in spirit.
0: You will not be defeated.
1: Right. We can hear
2: not
1: you
2: today, Satan. Back off.
1: Right. That's right.
0: We can hear you. So that is probably the most important part on a podcast. And there are people that do download these and only listen to them in audio form. So welcome to all of you as well on Spotify or Apple. And some people listen through the Substack app. And then actually, there is like a podcasting form of this on YouTube. So I never really used that, but there it is. Oh, man, you missed it. When AIM-K came on, she was just showing her boots. She was AIM-K-07 or however you want to say it.
3: That's B-O-O-T-S, not B-O-O-B-S.
5: Good one.
0: It was funny when she first came on, though. She was just showing her little booties.
5: JK, yeah.
2: Oh, funny.
0: All right, people. So where do you want to start here with the Book of Revelation? What's up, Jerry? I see you.
6: Hey. Hi. I got a doctor's appointment.
0: All right. Well, best of luck with that, brother.
5: We were talking before with the crystal about the seven churches in Revelation, right?
1: Mm-hmm.
5: Right? So, for me, it's not really clear what it would be, those seven churches. It would be exactly buildings or the faiths, like, I don't know, Protestantism, Catholicism, and so on, or that it's just a description of something different. Because this one, I have never clarified, you know, what it will be exactly. Like, it will be maybe related to the seven hills, like in the Vatican, or seven hills which are in the USA, but Washington, D.C. I don't know exactly what to make up of it. So maybe the panel knows, or someone in the chat.
1: Well, the way I interpret it, JK, is that it's kind of timeless. These were the original seven churches locations, the body of Christ, you know, where they were at right after Jesus ascended and the apostles were sent out. But when you look back through church history, I can see people that would have fit in all of these categories through every generation. So I almost feel like, because as we know, the word of God speaks to us no matter what time you're in, because that's the way it's been written by the Holy Spirit. And so I think it really is a revealing, a wake-up call to look at yourself and see which one of these churches do you think you have the most characteristics of. A lot of people are mixtures, I believe. When you look at these things, it's all about self-reflection. But, for instance, you know, I find it amazing that there's two groups that Jesus has nothing bad to say about. So the Church of Philadelphia and the Church of Smyrna. And I think that's amazing and interesting. And when I look back through church history and I think of the people, let's say, in the first part of the Fox Book of Martyrs, I'm sure that very many of those men and women fit in that category, right? But we also know there's missionaries right now that are killed for their faith all the time. It happens. So, you know, that's I think what an amazing thing to be in that church, to be able to say that, you know, that Jesus could look at you and say, hey, I put you in the Church of Philadelphia because, and I don't think it's so much about a division like Catholic, Methodist. It's more about your walk with Christ.

just got finished giving the hotel manager back the room key and paid my bill. I was outside in the car, in the shadows of the parking lot, telling the woman I was with how happy she made me, kissing and hugging. And all of a sudden another car pulled up on the parking lot. But I couldn't believe my eyes, 'cause the woman that was sitting in the front seat beside another dude

0: Morris, why are you having that tree cut down?
1: Because it symbolizes something of great value to me, and I'm gonna have to put in my living room, do you mind?
0: What does it symbolize to you, Morris?
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